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3: ABC News, I'm Dave Packer. A growing number of Republicans on Capitol Hill are raising objections to President Trump's $1.8 billion fund of taxpayer money that could give payouts to political allies who claim they were targeted by the Biden administration, a group that could include the rioters who stormed the Capitol on January 6th. North Carolina Republican Senator Tom Tillis.
4: These people don't deserve restitution. Many of them deserve to be in prison. This is just stupid on stilts.
3: It's holding up a $70 billion bill to fund 3 years' worth of immigration enforcement. Republicans tonight pulled a vote on an Iran war power resolution due to attendance issues from within the GOP. A post-election autopsy released by the DNC today says Kamala Harris wrote off rural America during the 2024 presidential campaign. Two-time NASCAR champion and legendary driver Kyle Busch has died. The announcement of Kyle Busch's death coming just hours after the family announced the 41-year-old was hospitalized after severe illness. This is ABC News.
5: Here's your Storm Team 20 forecast. Lulz of Olaf around 54 tonight under cloudy skies. East winds 8 to 15 miles per hour. Cloudy skies expected again tomorrow. Chance for showers. Daytime highs approaching 69. Chance of rain showers tomorrow night. Lows dip down to about 57. Overcast skies. I'm meteorologist Laura Lockwood on Sports Radio 92.3 FM and 1450 AM. 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
1: Democrats, more Republicans on Capitol Hill objecting to President Trump's $1.8 billion fund that could give payouts to political allies who claim they were targeted by the Biden administration. Acting Attorney General Todd Blanche scrambled to Capitol Hill to speak with Republicans.
2: And it's not clear if they had any assurances from the acting attorney general about how this could be tweaked or changed. But lawmakers who were leaving were expressing frustration with how that meeting went. And sounds like he certainly got an earful, what we've been hearing in public comments from Republicans even over the last 24 hours, that they're very frustrated with this.
1: ABC's Karen Travers. NASCAR legend Kyle Busch has died after his family said he was undergoing treatment due to a severe illness. Busch was 41. History made on Mount Everest. A record number of climbers, 274, scaled the world's tallest peak on Wednesday. This is ABC News.
3: Here's your Storm Team 20 forecast. Lulz of Law around 54 tonight under cloudy skies. Winds out of the east, 8 to 15 miles per hour. Cloudy skies expected again tomorrow. Chance for showers. Daytime highs approaching 69. Chance of rain showers tomorrow night. Lows dip down to about 57. Cloudy skies expected. I'm meteorologist Laura Lockwood on Sports Radio 92.3 FM and 1450 AM. Currently, it's 64 degrees.
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4: Jack Ash at noon. 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
6: At a Paul Skeens, Shohei Ohtani, Jacob Mizorowski. Wow. I'm just watching these guys pitch in the last week. You wonder by the time we get to the end of the year what these numbers are going to look like. What are you seeing in these this trio?
7: It's the best trio in baseball. I mean, I was there on opening day at Citi Field when Paul Skeens didn't survive the first inning, was charged with 5 runs in that first inning because O'Neill Cruz misplayed 2 balls in center field. Since then, a 1.09 ERA in 8 starts. He's flirted with a no-hitter in the last 2 outings, hasn't walked a batter going back to April 13th.
6: And Buster, a month without walking a hitter. I just want to reiterate that. Go ahead.
7: Yeah, and I this took a lot of courage, Buster. Please hold your applause. But I picked Paul Skeens to be my NL Cy Young Award winner.
6: And you were out on a limb. Way to go.
7: Yeah. the courage that took. And it's looking good. The problem is that Mizorowski's basically unhittable. I mean, he threw 49 pitches at least 100 miles an hour on Wednesday. The guy has thrown 233 100 mile an hour or better pitches this year. The rest of baseball starting pitchers, 144. He's dominant. I mean, the guy's throwing 103, 104 miles an hour. And then you got Shohei Ohtani, who when Shohei Ohtani wants to do something, he almost always does it. And this year, it's very obvious that he wants to win a Cy Young Award. 2 years ago, he wanted to go 50-50 because he wasn't pitching. He went 50-50. He's a .82 ERA. He's looked great. Now, it's a matter of, for me, when it comes to Cy Young, I'm really into, it's very important to me. How many innings are these guys going to throw? I thought Zach Wheeler should have won that Cy Young Award over Corbin Burns in 21 because he threw more and was super effective. Ohtani's at 44 innings so far. Skeens is at 50. Mizorowski at 51. And I just wonder with Ohtani's, his workload, we've seen that become a story here. Him trying to do the two-way thing and struggling at the plate. I wonder how the Dodgers will, moving forward with Ohtani, how will they handle him as he tries to do something that we've never seen before, a two-way player winning the Cy Young Award.
6: Well, it's funny that you cast it that way. Like, you're like, how will the Dodgers handle him? I think you would agree with me. It's what Shohei Ohtani wants to do. If he says to the, and I'm just making this up, okay? There's no indication that he would do this. But if he went to them today and said, you know what? I'm just going to bag the DH thing for a while. I'm going to focus on pitching. Like, I want to go to every 5 days. The Dodgers would do it. If he said to them, I want to stay in the lineup, most

0: live. 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And when you get too tired to fight, let somebody else fight for you. 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
6: All the reaction from a pivotal game two involving the Cleveland Cavaliers and the New York Knicks, and what kind of bounce back can we see from either one of those teams? 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
1: Saying he's postponing the order because he fears it would block the technology's advancement. A sudden reprieve for a death row inmate in Tennessee. Tony Carruthers, a triple murderer, strapped into the execution table, but officials unable to find a vein. The governor saying the state will now not try again for at least another year. This is ABC News.
2: Here's your Storm Team 20 forecast. Lulls level off around 56 tonight under overcast skies. Easterly winds 8 to 15 miles per hour. Cloudy skies expected again tomorrow. Chance for showers. Daytime highs approaching 69. Chance for showers tomorrow night. Lows dip down to about 57. Cloudy skies expected. I'm meteorologist Laura Lockwood on Sports Radio 92.3 FM and 1450 AM. Currently, it's 64 degrees.
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5: 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You can also check us out on the ESPN College Football YouTube page. So let's kick things off with the head coach of the Alabama Crimson Tide, Kellen DeBoer. Coach, we always appreciate you making the time. It's year three at Alabama, 9-4 year one, 11-4 year two. Get to the college football playoff quarterfinal. From the outside, the trajectory looks right. But from the inside, where do you feel like this program is headed here in 26?
6: Yeah, you're just trying to build on the things that have gone really well, the things that you feel culturally are in the right spot, schematically, you know, our schemes and things that fit our personnel and evolving those with continuity of coaches, I think, which is really important. You see that specifically on the defensive side. Offensively, you know, some guys had great opportunities and so a few new faces there, but you build on the things that are going really well. And then you continue to learn from, you know, the things where you've fallen short. And that's the way it would be, whether you were national champions or, you know, over, you know, that's just what I think the great coaches do and staffs and our team wants that. Our team wants to have real feedback. That's our job as coaches. They want to know really the areas we need to improve. They all want to be their best, and that's individually and collectively.
5: Well, one position we're all very, very focused on is the quarterback spot. And, I mean, Keelan Russell, everybody buzzing about him after the A-Day performance. And we know Austin, he was a little limited, so it wasn't really an apples-to-apples comparison. But what did this spring kind of tell you about where each of those two guys is in their development?
6: Yeah, no, it was awesome for Keelan to have, you know, some success there like he did, making the plays he made in the 8-8 game there. And, you know, he just took advantage of opportunities and the spring went on, kept growing. That's what we expected from him, you know, just this growth and, expect that from Austin too, because, you know, guys who haven't taken all these snaps in games, they're, exposure to opportunities and taking advantage of it. That's what you'd expect. And, you know, Keelan has a high ceiling. Austin has a high ceiling. They both compete. They do it the right way. I love how they do it within the framework of our team and what we're trying to build. They got a great relationship themselves. And so them together makes us stronger as opposed to what you maybe see in some situations where that competitiveness could be divisive, and it's definitely not that for our football team. So it's just a salute to those guys, a salute to, you know, Coach Grubb, and, you know, it even goes back to not just Coach Ellis, but I think Coach Sheridan and his time here. I'll give, you know, some props to him on building that room, and then Coach Grubb doing a great job of continuing to take this spring along with Coach Ellis, keep building.
5: You know, it's funny. It's like so many people ask me all the time, like, hey, what do you think about the quarterback situation? I'm like, honestly,

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2: Cleveland just holding the ball near midcourt. 3-2-1. It's over. Final score, Knicks 109, Cavs 93. New York leads it 2-0. Two wins to go for a trip to the NBA Finals for the first time in 27 years.
3: Final call right there, courtesy of ESPN Radio. The Knicks now have a 2-0 series lead versus the Cavaliers, 109-93. They get the dub. 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He's Emmett Golden. I'm Q Myers. Emmett, it was a game that, when you look at it and when you kind of go back and rewatch it, the one thing that I keep going back to is it just seemed like the Cavaliers didn't have that juice, didn't seem like they had that lift in their legs. It really seemed like this game, game number two, a lot of their energy was still back in game number one.
4: Yeah, I mean, I would argue their energy was back in the first round of the playoffs where they went seven games against the Toronto Raptors team. I think we were all surprised it went that far.
3: Yeah.
4: And playing back-to-back seven-game series, you know, Tuesday night was a disaster. It was a debacle. Tonight, it looked like a team that was tired.
3: Well, that's what it felt like to me as well, Evan. And what I mean is that it just seemed like that so much energy and even emotion was drained out of them on Tuesday night. It seemed like, especially early on, that that was going on with the team as well.
4: Right, right. And, you know, listen, when guys are missing free throws, mm-hmm. when they're missing shots they normally make, especially, I'll bring up Sam Merrill, who was 1 of 8 tonight, 0 for 7 from the three-point line.
3: Right.
4: And he also missed a couple free throws, too. Sam Merrill is a sniper. Like, he's a great three-point shooter.
3: Yeah.
4: And he was awful tonight. You could just tell his legs wasn't in it. It also seems like something's up with Donovan Mitchell. You know, they've been saying he's fine. He's been saying he's fine. Didn't really look like himself, even though he finished with 26 points. So I'm not upset about tonight. The only issue I have, and ultimately I won't even say it was the reason they lost because I think they still lose. Why are you not guarding Josh Hart at all? Like, at all?
3: Yeah. Tired? You're tired?
4: Well, no, that was schematics.
3: Well, I felt like they got lazy on defense, though.
4: It felt like, to me, it was schematics. Mm-hmm. It was, hey, we're going to make sure we pressure and get the ball out of Brunson's hands, and we'll just leave Josh over there. We'd rather Josh Hart beat us than Jalen Brunson, which I understand that thought. But there was times when it looked like J.A., like that was his mm-hmm. assignment. J.A. was in the paint.
3: Right.
4: The whole time.
3: Right.
4: And I think after Brunson getting past Harden, they wanted to keep a big man close to the basket so they could, you know, can contest the layup if they got it. So they just left Josh Hart wide open. And, oh, Josh just finished with 26 points tonight.
3: Right.
4: It was the leading scorer in the game.
3: Yeah, he had 26, but Brunson had 19. Bridges had 19. Big Cat had 18. You know what I mean? So it's not like they were playing strong lockdown defense or contesting a ton of shots. That's why, to me, it felt like the defense was just kind of lazy. And it goes back to the jumpers that were coming up short. Like, that's – I mean, hoopers know you played the game. When everything comes up short, when you start, you know, getting lazy on defense, it's just it seemed like emotions. It seemed like energy. It seemed like they just didn't have it. And we talked about it. I know specifically we talked about it last night here on game night on ESPN Radio. And you mentioned you can't allow one loss to beat you twice. And I feel like that one loss played a major role in them losing twice.
4: Yeah, I thought Tuesday night beat them. And I thought a game seven that you shouldn't mm-hmm. have played against the Pistons beat them. I think a game seven that you shouldn't have played against the Raptors beat them. I think this was just the accumulation of the extra games that they kind of got themselves in trouble with. Look, if you give up 109 points, and honestly the game was over in the last 2-3 minutes,
3: right.
4: So you give up about it, that's not bad at all. You know, it I didn't even feel like the Knicks were great offensively tonight. They were good. I'm not taking any credit away from them. They were the better team, no doubt at all. It just felt like, you know, they went to hit the turbo for all my 2K players out there, and that bar was empty.
3: Not a 2K player, but I know exactly what you mean. And yep. It seemed like the bar was empty for the Cavaliers throughout the course of the night. You mentioned Josh Hart, the 26 points and 7 assists that he had to lead the New York Knicks to the 109-93 victory. After the game, he caught up with our Lisa Salters.
0: Just how good did this game feel you tonight? 26 points, playoff career high.
5: It felt good. The thing I'm most happy about is I started 0-3 or 0-4 from three, and I just kept shooting. I'm putting the work in, and I just got to go out there and play with confidence, so it felt good.
0: What was your mindset when they just kept leaving you open to shoot?
5: Yeah, I mean, I knew that's what the game plan was going to be, and I've just been working. In the gym with Kajou, Peter Patton, our shooting coach, just getting reps. So I'm just trying to make sure, shoot the ball with confidence and, just believe in my work.
0: You heard the ovation from this crowd when you left the court. And after game one, you said you didn't like not playing down the stretch, but you would do whatever it takes for this team. What is it about this team that makes you say that? Because a lot of people can say that, but they don't really mean it. What is it about this team that makes you say that?
5: I think it's just the character that we have of the guys in the locker room. For me, I said it for years, man. I'm a servant to these guys. I'm big in my faith. I pray for humility all the time, and I really feel like I don't have an ego. That got burned out my heart a long time ago, and I'm out here to serve these dudes.
0: 2-0 series lead heading to Cleveland. How do you pack this up and take it on the road?
5: We can't be happy with, being up 2-0. This team was just down 2-0. Last series they came back, so we got to go out there. We know they're going to have a sense of urgency, a sense of desperation, and we can't just match it. We have to exceed it. So we got to learn from film tomorrow and get ready for a tough one.
4: Yeah, listen, the Knicks are on a heater right now. 8 straight in the playoffs. They're playing well. They're playing really, really well. And, Josh Hart was a big part of that tonight. And it feels like they've kind of shared wealth a little bit. On the night where Brunson, and I say only, only scores 19 points, he had 14 assists.
3: Right.
4: So where the goal was, we're not going to let Brunson beat you, he kind of still beat you in just a different way,
3: right.
4: And that's what the great players do.
3: Yeah, they do. They do. And so now they, they get to get back to the drawing board. They'll get to get back to their own house. They'll play in their own gym, right? And they have to find a way, Cleveland does, to get back in this series. They definitely can't get down 3-0. Obviously, game 3 is coming up on Saturday back in Cleveland. But that one game, man, game 1 back on Tuesday, that really feels bad. It makes it even worse today. Because now at least you would have felt like you left 1-1. Now you're leaving, you're leaving New York down 0-2. And that is not the way you want things to go. He's Emmett Golden. I'm Q Myers. It's game night here on ESPN Radio. So they decided to leave Josh Hart wide open and let him beat them. He did. What does Kenny Atkins have to say about that? We'll hear from him next here on game night on ESPN Radio on the all-new ESPN app.
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0: love them or we hate them. And KB was such a flashpoint in that way as a race driver. And I just, to see the humility with which he has raced in the last couple of years, and he had wanted so badly to win this season in that number 8, Ryan McGee. And I just talked to him at length on Saturday on our Marty and McGee program on the SEC network. And I just can't wrap my hands around this.
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8: ABC News, I'm Dave Packer. More Republicans on Capitol Hill objecting to President Trump's $1.8 billion fund that could give payouts to those who claim they were targeted by federal prosecutors. Acting Attorney General Todd Blanche scrambled to Capitol Hill to speak with Republicans.
9: And it's not clear if they had any assurances from the acting attorney general about how this could be tweaked or changed. But lawmakers who were leaving were expressing frustration with how that meeting went. And sounds like he certainly got an earful, what we've been hearing in public comments from Republicans even over the last 24 hours, that they're very frustrated with this.
8: ABC's Karen Travers, 41-year-old NASCAR legend Kyle Busch died after his family said he was undergoing treatment due to a severe illness. Stephen Colbert hosting the final episode of The Late Show Thursday night.
10: If you're just tuning into The Late Show, you missed a lot.
8: His final guest, Paul McCartney. This is ABC News.
11: Here's your Storm Team 20 forecast. Lulls level off around 56 overnight under overcast skies. Winds out of the east, 8 to 15 miles per hour. Cloudy skies expected again Friday. Chance of rain showers. Daytime highs approaching 69. Chance of rain showers. Friday night. Lows level off around 57. Overcast skies. I'm meteorologist Laura Lockwood on Sports Radio 92.3 FM and 1450 AM. 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
1: 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Chris Burnett with you here on SportsCenter All Night. Getaway day in Major League Baseball. The parks were busy on Thursday. Blue Jays, Yankees, an AL East battle in the Bronx. Toronto's struggling to start the year way back in the right now in the division. It was the Blue Jays striking.

0: live, fight like hell. 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

0: you guys before the 2025 NFL draft, the one in Green Bay, right? Mm-hmm.
1: Yeah.
0: If I would have said to you that night, before the trade was made between Atlanta and the Rams, and I would have said to you, the Rams have an offer on the table to give up the 25 first and the 26 first for Trent McDuffie, cornerback, Kansas City Chiefs. Would you make the deal if you were Les Snead? My gut is both of you would have said, you got to make that deal. They're a win now team. Who cares about the two first? Go get an all pro corner.
1: Mm-hmm.
0: In essence, that's what they did. They gave up the first rounder last year. They gave up the first rounder this year. They got an all pro corner. And by the way, they also got a QB of the future stashed. That's how I look at it. Is they decided to go all in, and the price was multiple picks for an all pro corner. And now, like, they are as clear of a 3-year plan as maybe any team in the league. If you think about it, they have the veteran quarterback, high price, next couple of years. They have his replacement 3 years from now, and they probably will align all the big defensive contracts that are well-earned to pop the year that Stafford is not there. They are, Smalls, I know you're not a Rams person because of all the stuff with St. Louis, your hometown team, etc. They are really well set up for the next 3 years. They can win now and win later, and very few teams, I think, can say that. Maybe one team thinks they can do that based on an extension they gave out yesterday. We'll get to that next. We're on Sportsmanlike, presented by Progressive Insurance.
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0: 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Knicks up 2-0 over the Cavs, Eastern Conference Finals. We'll get into that more in just about 10 minutes or so. Plus, Montreal up 1-0 in the Eastern Conference Finals after a 6-2 win at Carolina. The first loss of the postseason for the Hurricanes after an 8-0 start. Montreal was up 4-1 after the first period of the game. The underdogs in the NHL's Conference Finals, as you've seen on ESPN, up 1-0 Montreal and Vegas. A move made in the NFL yesterday, in addition to the Matthew Stafford one we were just discussing, as the New York Giants and their general manager, Joe Shane, agreed to a multi-year extension. Now, why is this interesting? Well, Joe Shane came into the Giants in 2022. They had a good season, 9-7-1. He brought head coach Brian Daboll. And ever since then, the Giants in the next 3 years after went 13-38. That is an average of 4.3 wins per season. Those numbers got their head coach, Brian Daboll, fired. Joe Shane sticks around. Joe Shane has, in essence, probably a tryout couple of months here with John Harbaugh. And John Harbaugh decides to extend him. Smalls, CeCe played for the Giants. I don't know if you know that.
11: I do. Yeah. He won a Super Bowl there.
0: Yeah. I try to forget that part against the Patriots. But CeCe, how do you feel about this move?
13: I have questions. It's a brief trial period. There were no games to be played since they hired John Harbaugh and paired him with Joe Shane. They did navigate free agency in the draft together. What I think is fascinating is who ultimately landed on this being the right decision for the franchise moving forward. I don't know who that is. Mm-hmm. Typically, when these decisions are made, you would look at John Mara, the patriarch of the franchise, but we know he's dealing with some health concerns. And it was rumored that the reason why Joe Shane was retained and not fired alongside Brian Daboll was because they were going to need somebody in the general manager's seat to help them navigate the head coach search. Mm-hmm. And so I'm curious to know whose decision was this to extend Joe Shane, and what's the basis of that? When you watched the draft, when you saw free agency, it very much felt like John Harbaugh was at the controls and not Joe Shane. So I think that's the biggest question that I have moving forward, because based on the track record, there's nothing to justify Joe Shane getting said extension. 3 straight years of double-digit losses. Mm-hmm. It's disgusting. The only thing that you can point to that Joe Shane has his fingerprints on, when you can say, you know what, that was the right move, was drafting Jackson Dart. And based on the reporting around the 2025 draft, we know, or the 2025 draft, we know that the drafting of Jackson Dart was a Brian Daboll-led decision. We remember in the war room, Joe Shane told Brian Daboll when the Giants traded up to get Dart, you got your guy.
11: Yep.
13: This is who Brian Daboll wanted. This is his handpicked quarterback. And yet, that's the guy that was good enough to shave Joe Shane's job and not Brian Daboll's job. It's fascinating when you start thinking about the inner workings of the Giants organization and the dynamics of those working relationships.
11: Yeah, for a guy who went 22-45-1 over a 4-year span and who is famously known for being on camera during Hard Knocks saying that the team didn't need Saquon Barkley, and then he goes to Philly and has one of the most unbelievable seasons we've ever seen, capped off with a Super Bowl win. This is a pretty wild turn of events to think that the guy that helped you draft the quarterback that people are excited about gets fired, and you're there still with John Harbaugh. But I think you made the best point of all, CeCe. He basically just did whatever John Harbaugh wanted during this 4-month trial period, and that earned him an extension. He did not get in the way. They spent over $170 million in free agency, and it was all to do things to fit John Harbaugh's vision. It's very clear that John Harbaugh is in charge of this franchise right now, and he and Joe Shane have worked together well enough, I guess, up until this point, for ownership to want them to be on some sort of a similar timeline. But I quite frankly cannot believe that he survived this past season and survived Harbaugh being the guy that was hired, because you would think that when that happens, everything is going to be a page turn. Everything is going to be cleaned out. So the fact that he has survived this and is getting an extension is pretty remarkable.
0: I give him a ton of credit. I think Joe Shane should be praised today. Navigating this and keeping your job and then getting an extension is unbelievable.
11: But you're praising someone for navigating a situation, not for being excellent at their job.
0: No, he was excellent at his job because his job title changed or his job description changed. He was in charge of everything. He failed. They did not penalize him for failing. When you're not in charge of everything and someone else is there, your job is to serve that person's needs. He figured out a way, a drop of a dime, to do that. I don't know how he did that. I don't know how the same person got to say two different opportunities, but he excelled at the new job description. He just didn't excel at the last job description. Normally in your sport, you don't get a second chance at a new job description. But if you're gonna clown on him to some extent, Smalls, by saying all he does is follow John Harbaugh around, do whatever John Harbaugh wants. Yeah, that's the damn job description. And if you're good at that,
11: but is
0: that's
11: that,
0: great.
11: But is that good for an organization? Is that a championship formula for an organization without any checks and balances?
0: I did not credit the organization just now. I said Joe Shane deserves a lot of credit.
11: But I'm asking the question. I'm not saying you credited him. I'm asking if the Giants want to get back to being a championship organization and not the Jets in blue, do they need two people who are excellent at their jobs, or do they need one person where everyone follows along?
0: One person where everybody follows along, because that's been the nature of the success of the New York Giants. It was Bill Parcells and what he did. I know George Young was there, but that was the whole beef between George Young and Parcells. But I think that this reminds me of.
13: Oh, wait a minute now. Ernie Accorsi and Tom Coughlin, it was not everybody follow a long time.
0: Well, it was the two of them, obviously.
13: Well, yeah, but it was Ernie Accorsi who was the architect of that team.
0: Okay. And what did Tom do?
13: And Tom was the coach.
0: Right. I'm saying, but they were aligned together. They were almost following the other.
13: What I am saying is that the general manager was not a sycophant to the head coach when Ernie Accorsi and Tom Coughlin were there.
0: Right. The problem when you have a relationship like that.
13: That was not like that.
0: So, okay. But in this specific case, they handed the organization to John Harbaugh. So when you're saying what's better, one person or two person? One. They're telling you what John Harbaugh says goes. So having somebody that actually counters that is not good.
11: Yeah, see, I don't operate under those standards. I don't think that it is the best working environment when people are just trying to save their jobs rather than doing their jobs.
13: Yeah, I'm with you on that one, Smalls. Now,
0: you're just going to take my line right like that? That's my go-to line. How did you just
14: say that?
11: Because I just weaponized it against you in an argument.
0: I don't think that Joe Shane is just trying to save his job. Because the same thing happened in New England last year. Everybody thought Elliott Wolf was going to be gone, and he stayed with Vrabel.
13: I mean, this is an incredible plot twist. The reason why Joe Shane is still there was because he needed to hire the next head coach and guide the organization through that search. The reason why they were able to land John Harbaugh was because Jackson Dart was the quarterback that was already there. The reason why Jackson Dart is there is because the head coach who was fired this offseason in Brian Daboll found him.
0: But isn't that – so shouldn't you be questioning John Harbaugh then? Then question John Harbaugh.
11: So he's the luckiest guy out there.
13: My God.
0: Why are you guys not questioning John Harbaugh then? If you think this is the wrong way of going about it, why aren't you questioning Harbaugh?
13: Well, nobody's questioning Ben Johnson. The Chicago Bears, it worked out for them after their GM made a lot of questions.
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25: From ABC News, I'm Sherry Preston. The racing world rocked by the sudden death of two-time NASCAR Cup Series champ Kyle Busch.
26: At just 41 years old, the married father of two died after being hospitalized with what his family describes as a severe illness. They did not elaborate. Reaction pouring in overnight. Denny Hamlin saying, "Absolutely cannot comprehend this news." Dale Earnhardt Jr. saying, "I will never be able to make sense of this loss, but I am thankful that we had found a way to become friends."
25: ABC's Andrea Fuji, 12 days ago, Bush had called a doctor to give him a shot because he was suffering from a severe cold, his family says. Most people have already left town for the Memorial Day weekend, or they're about to, and that's even though there are some weather troubles for many. ABC senior meteorologist says for a lot, could be a rainy one.
27: Watching a large area of showers from the Gulf Coast, the Ohio Valley, Mid-Atlantic, Dakotas into western Minnesota, maybe some severe storms in parts of Texas and Oklahoma, and it's nice in the west. That's what continues into the weekend.
25: Repairs on that sinkhole on a runway in one of the busiest airports in the country, New York's LaGuardia, not expected to be finished until tomorrow now, meaning possible further delays. Secretary of State Marco Rubio in Sweden for talks with NATO foreign ministers.
28: In the end, you know, like any alliance, it has to be good for everyone who's involved. It has to be a clear understanding of what the expectations are. And so certainly we'll try to lay the groundwork for that.
25: Acting Attorney General Todd Blanche traveling to Capitol Hill to defend President Trump's nearly $1.8 billion taxpayer-funded finance to set up those who claim to have been targeted by the government.
29: Blanche made a number of efforts to try to bring Republicans back on board this. According to one of my colleagues, Catherine Falders, he even at one point told Republican senators that they themselves could consider applying for money from the fund.
25: ABC's Ali Pekoran. Sources tell us some Republican senators yelled at Blanche, saying the fund could cost them the midterms. 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
4: From the WMAY newsroom, I'm Greg Hallbleib. The state's unemployment rate was unchanged from March to April, 5.1%, and about 11,400 more jobs over the month. Those figures were released Thursday by the U.S. Bureau of Labor Statistics and the Illinois Department of Employment Security. Illinois lawmakers are considering a bill that would ban the sale of Glocks in the state. Capital News Illinois reports advocates are seeking to ban a specific gun design that they say can be easily modified into an automatic weapon. Washington Park in Springfield will be filled with the sounds of the Thomas Reese Memorial Carillon. It's the 64th Annual International Carillon Festival. Concerts begin at 6 o'clock each evening through Sunday night. Food trucks will be available as well as other family activities. And tonight, fireworks begin at dusk. The concerts will be live streamed on YouTube. 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
5: Greg, we appreciate it. Thank you so much. Good morning. I'm Tyron Pritchett. It is time once again for the Morning Huddle on Springfield's Sports Voice. Greg Hallbleib and I will be back broadcasting high school sports this afternoon. Greg and I are going to be in Pleasant Plains, and we'll be calling the regional championship game in softball featuring Sacred Heart Griffin and Beardstown. Will be on the air with the pregame at 4:05, the first pitch at 4:30. That's just a part of four games that we are bringing you today on Sports Radio 92.3 and 1450. We've got the Cubs and the Astros this afternoon with a 1:20 first pitch. Then we've got that 2A Pleasant Plains softball championship game with pregame coverage at 4:05. And also from Pleasant Plains today, we have doubleheader baseball action as their invitational continues. Tim Schweitzer, Jim Rupert, they've got two games to call, starting at 6:15, Glenwood versus Harrisburg, followed by Rochester taking on Pleasant Plains. That is a busy sports day here on Springfield Sports Voice, Sports Radio 92.3 FM and 1450 AM. 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Matt Bednar, you need to come through for us. 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
6: Mostly cloudy skies and cooler conditions will be in the area for today. With a breeze out of the northeast of the 20 miles per hour, our highs this afternoon will only get into the upper 60s. We'll see a chance for some rain as we go later on this afternoon into the early evening hours. It will be light rainfall, no severe weather potential, and accumulation doesn't even look likely. As we go into Saturday, temperatures will be back to seasonal conditions with a high of 78 degrees. With partly sunny skies and a chance for rain as we go into Saturday night into early Sunday morning. With the News Channel 20 Storm Team forecast, I'm meteorologist Matt Bednar.
5: This is your Morning Huddle Sports Report. The Pirates pushed the Cardinals back into third place in the NL Central with a 6-2 win. Braxton Ashcraft held down the St. Louis lineup by allowing just one run over seven innings with nine strikeouts. Kyle Leahy pitches for the Cardinals at Cincinnati tonight at 5:40. After a day off, the Cubs will try to snap their five-game losing streak when they host the Astros at 1:20 on Sports Radio 92.3 and 1450. Jameson Taillon is the Cubs' starting pitcher. The White Sox return to action in San Francisco tonight at 9:15 with Davis Martin on the mound. Glenwood softball won the 3A Chatham Regional Championship with a 7-5 victory over Charleston. Hope Gilmore hit a three-run home run for the Titans. Glenwood head coach Fondale Edgar discussed with Channel1450.com taking care of the first step toward defending their state championship.
0: You know, winning is hard, and it's interesting, and I'm okay with it a little bit. You know, our community's used to winning, so like the regionals and things like that, people don't respond the way they would to other higher-end tournaments or next-level tournaments or whatever you want to call it. 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
5: 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Class 2A regional finals all today at 4:30. Rochester is home to face Warrensburg-Latham. Williamsville plays on their home field against Quincy Notre Dame after the Lady Raiders top Pittsfield 9-3. 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In 1A, Athens lost to Deer Creek Mackinac 6-5. Pawnee plays at Barry Western for a regional championship today at 4:30. Regional finals for girls soccer today. In 1A, at 3 p.m., Williamsville will host Warrensburg-Latham. Rochester plays at Quincy Notre Dame at 5 o'clock. Pleasant Plains squares off with Athens at Riverton at 6 p.m. In 2A, it's an all-capital city showdown at Mattoon as Springfield meets Sacred Heart Griffin at 5 p.m. At 4:30, Glenwood plays at Quincy. On the Channel1450.com, baseball scoreboard. Rochester defeated Springfield 11-3. Porta set a school record with their 28th win as they beat West Central 5-2. Pleasant Plains edged Glenwood 7-6 and lost to U-High 10-3. Lutheran double up Riverton 6-3. Athens blank Greenfield 11-0. Gillespie 5, New Berlin 1. East Peoria shut out Southeast 10-0. IVC topped Williamsville 2-0. Two-time NASCAR Series champion Kyle Busch passed away yesterday at the age of 41 after suffering a severe illness. For more local scores, highlights, and interviews, log on to Channel1450.com.
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5: 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Of 2026. Thank you so much for joining us on Springfield Sports Voice. We are broadcasting from the Green Audi Studios in Riverton, courtesy of our title sponsor, Circus Sports Illinois. It is 10 minutes after 6 o'clock and right now 55 degrees in the capital city. Hope you have a wonderful Memorial Day weekend. No show on Monday due to the holiday. The Morning Huddle returns Tuesday from 6 to 9 a.m. on Sports Radio 92.3 FM and 1450 a.m. But as I just documented, we've got plenty of stuff to get to today before the weekend gets underway with four games today on our airwaves, starting with the Cubbies trying to halt that losing streak when they take on the Houston Astros. But high school sports, front and center, three high school games coming your way today. We had some postseason action yesterday. We've got you covered as we kick off the Morning Huddle for this Friday.
7: It's time for the first pitch as Darren offers opening thoughts and sets up the lineup for today's Morning Huddle.
5: We will begin with IHSA regional softball action. We had some regional final activity yesterday. And in Class 3A, the defending state champions have moved on to the Centralia sectional semifinal. Chatham Glenwood got by the 4-seed Charleston in Chatham yesterday by a score of 7-5. Hope Gilmore hit a 3-run home run for the Titans as they picked up another regional title. Titans head coach Vondell Edgar did an interview with our good friends at channel1450.com and Derek Parrish, the sports director at channel1450.com, asked Vondell about picking up this regional title as they try to defend their state championship.
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5: You can get the highlights and more post-game interviews right now at channel1450.com. So for Chatham Glenwood, they're in now the Centralia sectional, where in semifinal play, they will play Tuesday at 4:30, and they will oppose the winner of today's game. It's a Marion regional final at 4:30 featuring the 2-seed Centralia taking on the 3-seed Marion. At the top of that bracket for the Centralia sectional, one other team has advanced. It is Jerseyville. The number 3-seed topped the 2-seed Troy Triad at Highland last night by a score of 4-1. So Jerseyville to the sectional semifinal at Centralia Tuesday at 3. They will take on likely Waterloo, the number 1 seed. They will host a regional final later today. In Class 2A, we have a lot of action today. We need to find out the 4 teams that will advance to the Williamsville sectional. Here is the schedule. 3 of the 4 games are today. The Rochester regional final. First pitch at 4:30, the number 1 seed Rochester, coming off a 17-1 win over Riverton, will take on the 4-seed Warrensburg Latham, who downed the 5-seed Auburn 7-3. The winner of the Rochester regional will take on the winner at Pleasant Plains. That sectional semifinal at Williamsville Tuesday at 4:30. Sacred Heart Griffin, the number 2 seed. They beat West Hancock 10-2 in their regional semifinal. They will take on the 3-seed Beardstown tonight. Beardstown upended the 5-seed Pleasant Plains 8-2. You can hear the Sacred Heart Griffin Beardstown game on Sports Radio 92.3 FM and 1450 AM. Greg Hallbleib and I will start the pregame at 4:05, the first pitch at 4:30. The bottom part of the Williamsville sectional. We've got a regional title game at Williamsville today. 4:30 first pitch. It's Williamsville versus Quincy Notre Dame. The Bullets, a number 1 seed, beat Porta in the regional semis 8-2. While last night, the 6 seed Quincy Notre Dame knocked off the 4 seed Pittsfield 9-3. The winner of the Williamsville Regional will play Wednesday at 4:30 in a Williamsville sectional semifinal against the winner of Saturday morning's regional final at Buffalo Tri-City, featuring TCSB, the 3-seed, and the 2-seed, Gillespie. Softball in Class 1A. Action that filters into the Concord Triopia sectional. At the top of the bracket, the Havana regional final today at 4:30, featuring the number 1 seed, Illini Bluffs. They will take on Deer Creek Mackinac. DMAC, the 5-seed, edged the 4-seed Athens last night 6-5. The winner of the Havana regional will score up with the winner of the Barrie Western regional Tuesday at Concord Triopi at 3 o'clock. And the matchup at Barry Western is the 3-seed Barry Western taking on the 2-seed Pawnee. Pawnee on Tuesday beat, actually it was Wednesday, they beat Payson Seymour by a score of 11-2. Rounding out that Concord Triopia sectional will be regional winners from Liberty and Concord Triopia. Postseason girls soccer action. We've got a lot of regional finals today. In Class 1A, Rochester Sectional will feature regional winners from Williamsville, Quincy, Riverton, and Taylorville. At the top of the bracket is the Williamsville Regional Final. This game has been moved up to 3 o'clock today. So again, 3 o'clock at Williamsville today. The number one seed, Williamsville, versus the 4-seed, Warrensburg-Latham. The winner at Williamsville will take on the winner at Quincy. And that matchup today at Quincy, Notre Dame at 5 o'clock. It is number 2-seed Rochester, who beat Luther 9-0. They will take on QND, who knocked out Beardstown 8-0. The Riverton Regional Final. 6 o'clock match will get underway. The dominant team in the area, Pleasant Plains, who beat Riverton 10-0. They'll take on Athens, who got by Auburn 3-2. That's a 1-versus-4 matchup. The winner at Riverton will take on the winner at Taylorville. And the match at Taylorville is going to be tomorrow at 10 a.m. The 2-seed Decatur St. Teresa versus the 3-seed Mount Zion. Class 2A. We're needing 4 teams for the Alton sectional. And the regional winners will be from Carbondale, Quincy, Mattoon, and Troy. At Carbondale today at 6 o'clock, number 1-seed Waterloo versus the 5-seed Muscoota. The winner of that match will take on the winner from Quincy. The regional final today at 4:30. The 2-seed Chatham Glenwood, who beat Highland 8-0. They'll take on the 6-seed Quincy, who knocked off the 3-seed Granite City 1-0. And then an all-Springfield final at Mattoon at 5 o'clock. The number 1-seed Springfield taking on the 5-seed Sacred Heart Griffin. And at Troy today at 6 o'clock, the 2-seed Troy Triad will take on the 3-seed Marion. Regular season high school baseball action yesterday. Rochester over Springfield 11-3. Porta beat West Central 5-2. That's their 28th win, and that sets a Blue Jay program record. Pleasant Plains in their invitational got by Glenwood 7-6 and lost to U-High 10-3. Lutheran beat Riverton 6-3. Athens shut out Greenfield 11-0. Gillespie 5, New Berlin 1. East Peoria shut out Southeast 10-0. IVC top Williamsville 2-0. Major League Baseball yesterday, rubber game of the three-game series between the Pittsburgh Pirates and the St. Louis Cardinals. The Redbirds won the first 5 games of the season series from Pittsburgh, including a victory in Game 1 of the series, 9-6. Game 2 went to Pittsburgh, 7-0. Yesterday, Dustin May was on the mound for St. Louis. Braxton Ashcraft for the Pittsburgh Pirates. And the Pirates' offense took the lead in the first inning on a very strange play as Brandon Lau was facing Dustin May.
12: In the air to left, toward the corner, and
13: go.
12: That's a fat ball bounced over the wall. It's a home run. It's a home run. Lau is racing around, but it's a home run. Brandon Lau hits a home run. It looks like Fermin pushed it over the wall.
13: The fastest trip around the bases on a homer for Brandon Lau ever.
5: Audio courtesy of Pirates TV. And I hate to be mean, but that was the worst play-by-play call of the season because everything he said was dead wrong. The ball hit the top of the fence and stayed in place, so it was not an over-the-fence home run. Jose Fermin did not push the ball over the fence. Other than that, he got the batter's name right, I guess. It was an inside-the-park home run, and the Pirates had a 1-0 lead in the first inning. The Cardinals tied the game in the third thanks to Ivan Herrera.
14: Herrera drives that one a mile. Left center field. It's not in the water, but it's plenty deep enough. Solo home run. We're tied.
5: Home run number 6 for Herrera. Audio courtesy of Cardinals TV. The game was tied at 1, but the Pirates then took control of the game in the fourth inning. A fielder's choice scored a run to make it 2-1. And then in the sixth inning, Dustin May in trouble again. Two runners on base for the former Redbird, Marcell Ozuna.
12: And a base hit for Ozuna through the drawn-in infield. This is going to score 1-2. A two-run base hit to left for Ozuna.
5: That would be it for Dustin May, the Cardinals starter. 5 1/3 innings, 6 hits, 4 earned runs, 2 walks, 7 strikeouts. He got some pitches up late in the ball game and paid the price. The Pirates would score a couple of more runs off reliever Justin Brule in the 7th inning, including a home run by Henry Davis. It was 6-1 Pirates. Cardinals got a run back in the 8th inning. Jordan Walker's RBI single scored Ivan Herrera, but the Cardinals fell to the Pirates by a score of 6-2. The Pirates, 6 runs, 10 hits, no errors, 6 left. For the Cardinals, 2 runs, 8 hits, no errors, 7 left. They went 1-for-6 with runners in scoring position. Ashcraft was the story. The Pirates starter was on his game. 7 innings, 4 hits, 1 run, 2 walks, with 9 strikeouts. The Cardinals have lost 2 straight. They're now 28-21 in a very disappointing 13-13 so far at Busch Stadium this year. 27,705 the attendance for the Cardinals' loss to the Pirates, and that means the Cardinals fall back to third place in the NL Central. Milwaukee leads the way a game and a half in front of the Cubs. The Cardinals are 2 back. The Cubs, after a day off, play today at Wrigley against the Astros, who are 20-31. 1:20 first pitch, and it will be Spencer Arrighetti on the mound. He has been fantastic for Houston, 5-1 with a 1.50 earned run average. Jameson Taillon, who leads the majors in home runs allowed with 16, his ERA at 4.97, will be the pitcher for the Cubs. You can hear Cubs baseball this afternoon. 1:20 first pitch on Sports Radio 92.3 FM and 1450 AM. The Brewers are back home to take on the LA Dodgers tonight. The Cleveland Guardians won again yesterday. They beat the Tigers 3-1. That means entering play today, the Guardians lead the AL Central by 3.5 games over the White Sox. Chicago is 25-24 so far in their West Coast trip. They're 1-2 after losing 2 of 3 to Seattle. And now they're in San Francisco to take on the Giants, who are just 20-30 on the year. A young guy, Trevor McDonald, 2-0 with a 2.37 ERA, the starting pitcher for the Giants. And the White Sox ace is on the mound, right-hander Davis Martin, 6-1 with a 1.61 earned run average. As we look at the Major League Baseball schedule for today, the White Sox are hoping for a Guardians loss in Philadelphia as Cleveland opens up a weekend series against the Phillies. NBA playoffs last night. Eastern Conference Final Game 2 at Madison Square Garden. The New York Knicks took a 2-0 series lead after beating the Cleveland Cavaliers 109-93. Game 3 of the West Final tonight in San Antonio. Oklahoma City and San Antonio each have a win in the series. Stanley Cup playoffs. Eastern Conference Final Game 1, Carolina, after 11 days off, lost at home to the Montreal Canadiens 6-2. Tonight, in the Western Conference Final, it is Vegas up 1-0, playing in Denver against the Colorado Avalanche. And just some horrific news yesterday, the passing of two-time NASCAR Series champion Kyle Busch. We lost Kyle at the age of 41 after he suffered a severe illness. He was just in the winner's circle recently in a NASCAR Truck Series race, but Kyle Busch gone at the age of 41, and there'll be some heavy hearts in Charlotte for the Coca-Cola 600 on Sunday with Kyle's passing. Of course, the greatest spectacle in racing at the Indianapolis Motor Speedway is also on Sunday, so a huge day for auto racing. What, Monaco is the big one for the F1 boys. So if you love racing, boy, Sunday is one of your probably favorite days of the year. 627, I'm Darren Pritchett. That's a look at some of the headlines. We've got a busy show today here on the Morning Huddle on Sports Radio 92.3 and 1450. We have on the way Lou Bard from the YMCA at 7:10. At 7:12, we will run through a busy day for high school sports. At 7:35, the Chicago Cubs look to get back on track today. Craig Counsell, after the loss on Wednesday, was asked about his team's effort recently. Was that a fair question? And also, I thought, very interesting comments on The Score, the terrific morning show they have, Molly and Haw. They had some thoughts that Craig Counsell needs to change his personality to help this Cubs team going forward. We'll talk about that coming up at 7:35. 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We'll talk to Derek about being at the Glenwood softball game yesterday, other softball topics, girls soccer, baseball, and more. And at 8:35, we'll talk PCA and Cubs with Mike Palm from Circa Sports. 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
4: From the WMAY Newsroom, I'm Greg Hallbleib. Melodies are ringing through Washington Park in Springfield this weekend for the 64th Annual International Carillon Festival. Carillon concerts begin at 6 o'clock each evening through Sunday, and food trucks will be available as well as other family activities, and fireworks close tonight's activities at dusk. Admission is free. Some Illinois lawmakers say they're frustrated over delays in distributing money to nonprofit groups that operate after-school programs. Capital News Illinois reports $18 million that lawmakers approved for those programs in this year's budget just distributed to organizations in April, and those organizations now have to spend that money before the end of August or return it to the state. Illinois' unemployment rate was unchanged from March to April at 5.1%, with about 11,400 more jobs over the month, according to figures released Thursday by the U.S. Bureau of Labor Statistics and the Illinois Department of Employment Security. More at WMAY.com.
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5: 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I'm Darren Pritchett. Hope you have a nice and safe Memorial Day weekend. Here comes your News Channel 20 Storm Team forecast with a current temperature of 55 degrees and the sun on the rise. Here's meteorologist Matt Bednar.
6: Mostly cloudy skies and cooler conditions will be in the area for today, with a breeze out of the northeast of the 20 miles per hour. Our highs this afternoon will only get into the upper 60s. We'll see a chance for some rain as we go later on this afternoon into the early evening hours. It will be light rainfall, no severe weather potential, and accumulation doesn't even look likely. As we go into Saturday, temperatures will be back to seasonal conditions with a high of 78 degrees with partly sunny skies and a chance for rain as we go into Saturday night into early Sunday morning. With the News Channel 20 Storm Team forecast, I'm meteorologist Matt Bednar.
5: This is your Morning Huddle Sports Report. The Cardinals dropped their series with the Pirates after falling to Pittsburgh 6-2. Dustin May took the Redbird loss after giving up four runs over five-plus innings. The Cardinals dropped back behind the Cubs into third place in the NL Central. St. Louis will start Kyle Leahy on the mound in Cincinnati tonight at 5:40. The Cubs are back on the diamond today, trying to halt their five-game losing streak when they face the Astros. You can catch Cubs baseball today at 1:20 on Sports Radio 92.3 and 1450. Jameson Taillon pitches for Chicago. The White Sox and Giants play in San Francisco tonight at 9:15. Davis Martin takes his 1.61 ERA to the mound for the Southsiders. Defending state softball champion Glenwood defeated Charleston 7-5 to claim the Chatham regional title. Channel1450.com caught up with Glenwood head coach Vondell Edgar and asked what his message was to the team after the win.
0: Celebrate and enjoy winning. Compete, you know, don't get frustrated with things, even though it's a situation where they know that if they lose or, you know, something bad happens, they're going to go home. And that can be intense, especially with expectations. So just trying to help them understand that, just trust themselves and compete. And I thought they did a good job of that tonight.
5: Glenwood will play a sectional semifinal at Centralia Tuesday at 4:30 against either Centralia or Marion. 2A regional finals today at 4:30. Rochester is home to face Warrensburg Latham. Williamsville has a home game against Quincy Notre Dame after the Lady Raiders beat Pittsburgh.

0: Tune, Springfield versus Sacred Heart Griffin. And at 4:30, Glenwood will play at Quincy. On the Channel 1450.com baseball scoreboard, Rochester defeated Springfield 11-3. Porta over West Central 5-2. Pleasant Plains topped Glenwood 7-6 and then lost to U-High 10-3. Lutheran 6, Riverton 3. Athan shut out Greenfield 11-0. Gillespie topped New Berlin 5-1. East Peoria blanked Southeast 10-0. IVC over Williamsville 2-0. Two-time NASCAR Series champion Kyle Busch passed away yesterday at the age of 41 after suffering a severe illness. For more local scores, highlights, and interviews, log on to channel1450.com.
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8: You want answers?
9: I think I'm entitled.
8: You want answers?
9: I want the truth. You can't handle the truth.
0: Well, we can do a lot of different things with our daily My Five question of the day. And today is one of those very different days where I don't necessarily answer a question. I'm going to try to pass along some of the details of what's going on with the Chicago Bears' nonstop, lengthy pursuit of building a new stadium. We got some more details on that yesterday, but we're going to take a little bit of a step back and go through the process this week of what's been happening behind the scenes with the help of our good friend, Patrick Fingston, who hosts PM Springfield weekday afternoons on our sister station, WMAY. Patrick is very well connected, and he puts out a newsletter, and it's called The Illinois. So with a couple of weeks remaining before the scheduled adjournment of the spring legislative session here in the state of Illinois, the Bears are a front burner topic. So where in the world are we right now with this whole process? We'll try to explain in the midst of our My Five for this Friday.
10: Ladies and gentlemen, this is number five.
0: We'll start with the Illinois House. Senators have been eerily quiet, according to Patrick, with the mega projects legislation, which has morphed into what Patrick calls a will they or won't they drama over whether the Bears will build a new stadium in suburban Arlington Heights or move across the state line to Hammond, Indiana. Consternation over the bill is leaving the Bears very uneasy, multiple sources told Patrick and the Illinois newsletter. Multiple legislative sources say the Bears bill was a major topic of discussion in Tuesday's private Senate Democratic caucus meeting. We're told very little was agreed on except the version of the bill passed by the House last month would not be accepted in the Senate. One source told Patrick, quote, "It appears the House bill needs a lot of work," end quote. I mean, this has been going on a long time, and the bill still needs a lot of work.
11: Four.
0: Well, from the Illinois Senate standpoint, Again,

0: with the help of Patrick Fingston and his newsletter, The Illinois. A source says the Senate reaction to the bill could be best described as tepid, but said Democrats want to be responsible in crafting the final legislation. Now, in the Illinois newsletter, it states tensions are escalating among senators who believe the wrangling over the bill between the Bears, the House, Governor J.B. Pritzker, has left some senators, I'll just say, very upset. I'll change the terminology, because they feel the chamber is being set up to be the fall guy. One source told Patrick, quote, "This is just a fight among big egos who don't care about winning and want to see the other side lose. We're just trying to do the right thing by taxpayers."
1: Today's number is 3.
0: Again, we're going through some of the latest information on the Bears stadium pursuit with the help of WMAY's Patrick Fingston and his newsletter called The Illinois. So what in the world is going to happen? What is next? Well, top sources with knowledge of the Bears strategy says the team is most interested in staying in Illinois, but may be running out of patience with lawmakers and Governor Pritzker. A source told Patrick, quote, "They want a new stadium as soon as possible. The question is, they've spent a ton of money trying to stay here in Illinois, and it's been frustrating. It feels like Illinois doesn't want them to stay. They're not getting the same reciprocal investment here in this process," end quote. Now, if the deal falls through, the Bears continue their quote-unquote due diligence on the Hammond, Indiana site, which the Chicago Tribune reported Tuesday, can you believe this, has some environmental concerns. I mean, this saga never ends. There's twists and turns. How many years have we been doing this? And now there's environmental concerns with the Hammond site. My goodness, this is exhausting.
2: Number one.
0: And as the clock ticks, Patrick has told the Senate is still working on the deal, but also told conversations with the House have not picked back up. Literally nothing described. One House source. Mum's the word, a source said, and that doesn't look promising at all. Now, the Bears yesterday reiterated they plan to leave Chicago as they continue to look at building a stadium in suburban Illinois or Hammond, Indiana. The team said in a statement, quote, "The Chicago Bears have exhausted every opportunity to stay in Chicago, which was our initial goal. There is not a viable site in the city. As a result, the only sites under consideration are in Arlington Heights, which they have bought property on, and Hammond, which now, according to the Chicago Tribune, may have environmental concerns." The statement, which appears to again close the door on the Bears staying in Chicago, comes after team president Kevin Warren said last month at the NFL meetings in Arizona that the Bears were hoping to choose a new site for an enclosed stadium in Illinois or Indiana late this spring or early in the summer. The Illinois General Assembly responded with legislation that would give tax breaks to so-called mega projects of at least $100 million, a plan that would encompass the Bears' proposal to build a complex on a 326-acre tract of land they own in Arlington Heights. But as we just talked about, that mega projects plan is seemingly stuck in the mud right now. The Bears are a charter NFL franchise that has played in Illinois since the team's founding back in Decatur in 1920. Since moving to Chicago in 1921, the Bears have never owned their stadium, whether playing at Wrigley Field from 1921 to 1970 or Soldier Field since. It's interesting. Just one example. This is not the norm, but the Denver Bronco owners are taking care of their stadium. It is all private funding. The Bears don't have that same luxury, and they are needing help from the state of Illinois. And as you can tell, or as you have been able to if you follow this, things have just not gone well for the Bears with anything they're trying to accomplish. I think they've been a little bit of a PR disaster in this whole thing as well. So when will the Bears ever find a place for their stadium? I mean, they have paid the money on the Arlington Heights site. I mean, millions of dollars, but they need more help. And so far, the Illinois legislature trying to balance that with protecting its taxpayers. It's complicated. That's why I listen to Patrick Bengston. He's got a great handle on the situation. You can hear him this afternoon at 3 o'clock on WMAY. 6:48, this is the Morning Huddle on 92.3 and 1450.

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15: 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Spencer Arrighetti taking on Jameson Taillon. And the Cubs are the favorite at minus 137 on the money line. The Astros at plus 123. The over-under for total runs, 7. The Cardinals on the road to take on the Reds for the first time this year. Kyle Leahy takes a 3.94 ERA to the mound for the Redbirds. Chris Paddock for the Reds, his ERA at 7.07. And right now, it's a toss-up. Both the Cardinals and the Reds on the money line at minus 106. The over-under for total runs, 9.5. And the White Sox are in San Francisco to take on the Giants. Davis Martin and his 1.61 ERA. On the mound for the White Sox, it's Trevor McDonald for San Francisco. 3 starts, a 2.37 ERA. The Sox are the favorite at minus 109. You can get the Giants on the money line at minus 103. And the over-under for total runs out in San Francisco, it's 7. Again, get all the lines courtesy of our title sponsor, Circa Sports Illinois, through their free betting app. Lou Bart from the YMCA coming up. We'll set the stage for softball and girls soccer regionals today. More on the Cubs at 7:35. 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
24: From ABC News, I'm Sherry Preston. Millions of Americans traveling this Memorial Day weekend, but millions more are staying home amid much higher gas prices than last year. ABC's Trevor Ault with more.
25: While a record-breaking number of Americans are expected to travel for Memorial Day weekend, the high cost of gas is forcing some families to choose to stay home.
26: Betsy Rosado says she's prioritizing saving for her children's education.
27: The way the gas prices are, it's not reasonable for us to go anywhere. We can't afford it. And I have to start saving for the kids' needs for school.
24: The average price of a gallon of gas, 40% more than Memorial Day last year, averaging $4.56 a gallon nationwide. Fellow NASCAR drivers are reacting to the shocking news of driver Kyle Busch's death. His family announced that he had passed away at the age of 41 following a severe illness. Denny Hamlin says Busch's personality wasn't for everyone, but his racing was extraordinary.
28: He just found speed in ways that you just couldn't imagine. I mean, I drove the same race cars as him. I couldn't go as fast as him.
24: He says Busch's driving made everyone better. Busch overheard asking for medical help after a race just 2 weeks ago. The exact cause of his death has not been released. Continued anger on Capitol Hill over the so-called anti-weaponization fund. Acting Attorney General Todd Blanche trying to soothe GOP lawmakers to no avail, says ABC's Ali Pekoran.
29: He met with Senate Republicans for over 2 hours on Thursday. And from what we know from folks in the room, things got pretty intense. We've heard there was yelling in the room, fighting in the room. A lot of Republicans who we don't usually hear speaking up against the administration, saying their piece, trying to persuade the administration to take a different stand on this fund.
24: After first saying the U.S. would be reducing troop levels in Europe, President Trump now posts he is sending an additional 5,000 American service members to Poland. You're listening to ABC News.
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32: From the WMAY newsroom, I'm Greg Hallbleib. The state's unemployment rate was unchanged from March to April, 5.1%, and about 11,400 more jobs over the month. Those figures were released Thursday by the U.S. Bureau of Labor Statistics and the Illinois Department of Employment Security. Illinois lawmakers are considering a bill that would ban the sale of Glocks in the state. Capital News Illinois reports advocates are seeking to ban a specific gun design that they say can be easily modified into an automatic weapon. Washington Park in Springfield will be filled with the sounds of the Thomas Rees Memorial Carillon. It's the 64th annual International Carillon Festival. Concerts begin at 6 o'clock each evening through Sunday night. Food trucks will be available as well as other family activities. And tonight, fireworks begin at dusk. The concerts will be live streamed on YouTube. And admission is free. 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
15: Greg, thank you so much. 4 minutes after 7 o'clock. Hi, everyone. I'm Darren Pritchett. The morning huddle for this Friday morning continues. Hour number two is straight ahead. Right now, let's get to your News Channel 20 storm team forecast with a current temperature of 55 degrees and the sun rising. We've got your forecast ready to go from meteorologist Matt Bednar.
1: Mostly cloudy skies and cooler conditions will be in the area for today. With a breeze out of the northeast of the 20 miles per hour, our highs this afternoon will only get into the upper 60s. We'll see a chance for some rain as we go later on this afternoon into the early evening hours. It will be light rainfall, no severe weather potential, and accumulation doesn't even look likely. As we go into Saturday, temperatures will be back to seasonal conditions with a high of 78 degrees, with partly sunny skies and a chance for rain as we go into Saturday night into early Sunday morning. With the New Channel 20 Storm Team forecast, I'm meteorologist Matt Bednar.
15: This is your Morning Huddle Sports Report. The Pirates pushed the Cardinals back into third place in the NL Central with a 6-2 win. Braxton Ashcraft held down the St. Louis lineup by allowing just one run over seven innings with nine strikeouts. Kyle Leahy pitches for the Cardinals at Cincinnati tonight at 5:40. After a day off, the Cubs will try to snap their five-game losing streak when they host the Astros at 1:20 on Sports Radio 92.3 and 1450. Jameson Taillon is the Cubs' starting pitcher. The White Sox return to action in San Francisco tonight at 9:15 with Davis Martin on the mound. Glenwood softball won the 3A Chatham Regional Championship with a 7-5 victory over Charleston. Hope Gilmore hit a three-run home run for the Titans. Glenwood head coach Fondell Edgar discussed with Channel1450.com taking care of the first step toward defending their state championship.
2: You know, winning is hard, and it's interesting, and I'm okay with it a little bit. You know, our community's used to winning, so like the regionals and things like that, people don't respond the way they would to other higher-end tournaments or next-level tournaments or whatever you want to call it. But I always try to celebrate the wins because it is very hard.
15: Glenwood meets either Centralia or Marion in a Centralia sectional semifinal on Tuesday at 4:30. Class 2A regional finals all today at 4:30. Rochester is home to face Warrensburg Latham. Williamsville plays on their home field against Quincy Notre Dame after the Lady Raiders top Pittsfield 9-3. And on Sports Radio 92.3 and 1450, we will bring you the Sacred Heart Griffin-Beardstown matchup at Pleasant Plains. In 1A, Athens lost to Deer Creek Mackinac 6-5. Pawnee plays at Barry Western for a regional championship today at 4:30. Regional finals for girls soccer today. In 1A, at 3 p.m., Williamsville will host Warrensburg Latham. Rochester plays at Quincy Notre Dame at 5 o'clock. Pleasant Plains squares off with Athens at Riverton at 6 p.m. In 2A, it's an all-capital city showdown at Mattoon as Springfield meets Sacred Heart Griffin at 5 p.m. At 4:30, Glenwood plays at Quincy. On the Channel1450.com, baseball scoreboard. Rochester defeated Springfield 11-3. Porta set a school record with their 28th win as they beat West Central 5-2. Pleasant Plains edged Glenwood 7-6 and lost to U-High 10-3. Lutheran double up Riverton 6-3. Athens blank Greenfield 11-0. Gillespie 5, New Berlin 1. East Peoria shut out Southeast 10-0. IVC topped Williamsville 2-0. Two-time NASCAR Series champion Kyle Busch passed away yesterday at the age of 41 after suffering a severe illness. For more local scores, highlights, and interviews, log on to Channel1450.com.
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15: 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The morning huddle continues. Good morning, Darren Pritchett with you. Let's go to the Springfield Clinic Orthopedics Hotline. 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Lou, good morning. How are you today?
5: I'm doing well, thanks, Darren. How are things?
15: You know, things are great. The weather's looking up. I think you're going to have a very, very nice morning tomorrow for all the soccer and other YMCA action. I think we have now broken through that sweatshirt, or maybe should I say stocking cap weather is now behind us.
5: Yeah, maybe for those first games, huh? You won't have to have a hoodie or a heavy coat. Did your game get rained out last Saturday?
15: I was not there, but I believe the game was played. Yeah, we were down in St. Louis watching the Cardinals play, so I missed last Saturday, but we will be there tomorrow morning, so looking forward to that. Hey, you know,
5: Go
15: ahead.
5: It's Players Weekend, so all the players get a free Cane's, Raising Cane's chicken gift meal.
15: Really?
5: Yeah, all the players get a kids' meal.
15: I'm a kid at heart. Does that count, Lou?
5: I think it's only like one piece less than an adult meal. So.
15: Oh gosh!
5: Yeah, so it'll be busy. It'll be busy out there. But yeah, it's kids' weekend or players' weekend at soccer. So also we have little YMCA soccer bracelets. So
15: nice.
5: You had a question for me, right?
15: Yeah, I was going to ask you one thing before we got to your main topic. Since it is Memorial Day weekend, any change to the hours at the YMCA?
5: Just Memorial Day will be closed, but everything else is the same.
15: Okay, very good.
5: Yeah, we're close to Memorial Day.
15: All right, so Saturday, June the 13th, a big day at the YMCA. 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Highly popular event. Lou, remind us what this event is all about.
5: Yeah, really nothing like it in the nothing like Y Ninja in our area. People that have run the course and been out there will tell you that. You know, you got a couple of the folks there that work at the radio station, Rocky, Bonzi, Greg, Sam, that have all been out and said, man, this is the real deal. They've seen it. It's a timed obstacle course run with inflatables, running, climbing, jumping, sliding, and splashing obstacles across the course as it runs across the back of Carasota's YMCA. There are pro and recreational divisions for boys and girls, plus a kid plus a parent division where the kid runs with their parent. And that's always a lot of fun. There's prizes for the top finishers. And the really cool thing about this is, you know, you think, oh, I run it. It takes, you know, 15, 20 minutes maybe. Adults, it will take longer. They don't do as well in the inflatable obstacles. But what happens is then at the end, once everybody runs their timed part, we open up the course and you get to run the course over and over again for about an hour and enjoy the post, the run event on the plaza. There's a foam party. There's vendors, games. So it really is a lot of fun. Fourth year, we kind of figured out, we know what we're doing by now. It gets better and better every year. I was looking at all the pictures last year. We were planning out the obstacles, and I'm like, wow, it's so much different than the first year. But a lot of fun. So don't wait to sign up your kids. By next week to make sure they get their Y Ninja shirt, which is also really cool every year. And then that is at springfieldymca.org and type in Y Ninja.
15: Lou, have you ever ran the course?
5: No, I have not.
15: You have not tried it.
5: I helped build the course. But no, I have not tried it. The first year we were wondering, like, oh, is this going to be challenging enough? And some of our elite spy swim kids came out and like, can we run it? And they just ran half of it. And they're like, wow, that's really tiring. The fun part is the day before we have corporate Y Ninja. So they run the course as their first part of their day activities. Then they do 3-on-3 basketball and golf chipping and tug of war and a bunch of other stuff. But they have to split it up. So these are like people from KB, LRS, Bank of Springfield, Troxel, and other companies around the area that put in these teams. And they have to split it up. Just the opposite, of course, they have to split it up into two teams. Because it's too tiring to finish for an adult. Yeah.
15: Oh, it's
5: so, so they have two teams that each one of those has two teams of people that did, and then they pick them specifically the ones that are going to run the obstacle. But yeah, it's a tough thing.
15: Sounds like a ton of fun, and I know it's going to be another great turnout for that event, Lou. And I know you want to have a lot of youngsters take part in some of your summer camps. Hey, school's letting out, so it's time to start thinking about summertime.
5: Yeah, starting on the 1st. Quick reminder, sign your kids up for summer camp. And then, you know, you can sign up for any week at a time that you want. We've got in camp, we've got tennis add-ons. You can do a tennis lesson every week. You can do a swim lesson twice a week if you'd like while your kids are in camp. And then also the last day for summer soccer season, which is a shortened, just 1 month season, that is at Friendly Field Soccer Complex, sponsored by Friendly Automotive. The last day for sign up for the summer soccer is Monday, Memorial Day. So remember that. And again, you can find all that and the complete summer activity lineup at springfieldymca.org. And to see what it looks like, in sort of almost real time, Facebook and Instagram.
15: He is Lou Bard, Director of Marketing, Communications, and Community Engagement at the YMCA of Springfield. Lou, always great to catch up with you. Thank you so much. Have a terrific Memorial Day weekend, and we'll probably see you tomorrow.
5: Well, great. Come by and get your free kids meal. And then, yeah, we'll look forward to seeing you, and thanks for the support.
15: You bet. Thank you so much, Lou. Have a great day.
5: Take care. You too. Thanks, Darren.
15: You bet. Lou Bard from the YMCA of Springfield. 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
15: 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I'm Darren Pritchett. We've got Derek Paris from Channel 1450 talking high school sports at 810 on the Springfield Clinic Orthopedics Hotline. But right now, we're going to spend a little time ourselves talking about postseason action here in the spring, as we've got some really good competition underway in softball and girls soccer, and you've got the boys tournament for baseball getting underway next week. But in terms of softball action, in Class 3A last night, the defending state champions, Chatham Glenwood, turned back the 4-seed Charleston 7-5 to win the Chatham Glenwood regional title. Another regional title for the Titans, as they are hoping to accomplish bigger and better things, which of course is defending their state championship. They have moved on to the Centralia Sectional where they're going to take on the winner of Centralia and Marion. That regional final will take place at Marion today at 4:30. And Channel1450.com was at the Chatham-Charleston game. You can check out all of the highlights right now at Channel1450.com. And Derek Paris caught up with Bondell Edgar, the head coach of Chatham-Glenwood, and asked him to put it into perspective, his Titan team winning another regional title.
2: You know, winning is hard, and it's interesting, and I'm okay with it a little bit. You know, our community's used to winning, so like the regionals and things like that, people don't respond the way they would to other higher-end tournaments or next-level tournaments or whatever you want to call it. But I always try to celebrate the wins because it is very hard.
15: And Derek also asked Bondell about the message he delivered to his team after the victory over Charleston.
2: Celebrate and enjoy winning. Compete, you know, don't get frustrated with things, even though it's a situation where they know that if they lose or, you know, something bad happens, they're going to go home. And that can be intense, especially with expectations. So just trying to help them understand that, just trust themselves and compete. And I thought they did a good job of that tonight.
15: Get more post-game comments and also the highlights at channel1450.com of Glenwood's regional title win over Charleston, 7-5. Next up for Glenwood, a sectional semifinal Tuesday at Centralia High School. They will play the second game of the doubleheader at 4:30, and they will take on the winner of the Marion Regional Final, which will take place at 4:30 today, featuring the 2-seed Centralia and the 3-seed Marion. At the top of the bracket for the Centralia sectional, one team has advanced. It is Jerseyville, who won at Troy Triad 4-1 last night. Jerseyville, a number 3-seed, and they will likely take on the number 1-seed Waterloo. They're the favorite tonight in their regional final on their home field. So it could be Waterloo versus Jerseyville Tuesday at 3:00, and then Glenwood against either Centralia or Marion at 4:30. Lincoln sectional. One team has advanced already. Normal U-High, the number 2-seed, defeated Rantoul 4-1. And they probably are going to take on Champaign Central, a 29-win team. They're the number 1-seed, and they're going to be taking on Urbana at the Muhammad Seymour Regional Final, and that will be tomorrow at 11 a.m. Also, looking to advance to the Lincoln Sectional from Washington, it's the number 1-seed Washington facing Normal Community West, and the 2-seed Mount Zion will face the 4-seed Danville at Mount Zion this afternoon. In Class 2A, we are building toward what could be a terrific Williamsville sectional. Regional winners from Rochester, Pleasant Plains, Williamsville, and Buffalo Tri-City advance to this sectional. And we have three of the four regional finals that feed into Williamsville today. And all three of these games have a 4:30 first pitch. The Rochester Rockets, a number 1-seed. They're going to take on the 4-seed Warrensburg Latham. Also this afternoon, our game on Sports Radio 92.3 and 1450. Greg Hallbleib and I are headed back to Pleasant Plains. 4:05 pregame, 4:30 first pitch, featuring the number 2-seed Sacred Heart Griffin meeting the 3-seed Beardstown. So, if Rochester wins, they will take on the winner of SHG and Beardstown at Williamsville Tuesday at 4:30. Wednesday at 4:30 at Williamsville will be the second sectional semifinal. And Williamsville trying to get to their own sectional. And they are hosting Quincy Notre Dame this afternoon at 4:30. If Williamsville wins, they will await the winner of Saturday's 11 a.m. regional final at Buffalo Tri-City. It's TCSV taking on Gillespie. And in Class 1A, we lost Athens last night. They fell to Deer Creek Mackinac at Havana 6-5. Pawnee is still alive. The 2-seed will take on Barry Western at Barry Western this afternoon at 4:30. We've got girls soccer regional finals taking place today. And once again, we want to make it clear, the Williamsville regional final, there has been a time adjustment. The game was supposed to be at 7 o'clock, but Williamsville and Warrensburg Latham playing at Williamsville will be today at 3 o'clock. So a 3 o'clock start for Williamsville and Warrensburg Latham. If the Bullets win, they advance to the Rochester sectional, where they would take on either Rochester or Quincy Notre Dame, that regional final, at Quincy Notre Dame this afternoon at 5 o'clock. So we're hoping for Williamsville against Rochester in the sectional semifinal, which would be Tuesday at 4 p.m. The second game of the doubleheader at Rochester next Tuesday will feature the winners of the Riverton and Taylorville regionals. And we've got Pleasant Plains versus Athens at Riverton tonight at 6 o'clock. Decatur St. Teresa meeting Mount Zion in Taylorville tomorrow at 10 a.m. In Class 2A girls soccer, it is going to be a fun match in Mattoon today. 5 o'clock start. It's an all-capital city showdown. The number one seed, Springfield, meeting the 5 seed, Sacred Heart Griffin. The winner moves on to the Alton sectional semifinal Wednesday at 6:30, where they will take on the winner at Troy Triad. It's the 2 and the 3 seeds meeting today, Troy Triad and Marion. Top of that draw, it's Chatham-Glenwood in action this afternoon at 4:30, trying to win the Quincy regional final. They have to do it on Quincy's home field. Quincy, a 6 seed, they upset the 3 seed, Granite City, 1-0, to advance to take on the Titans this afternoon at 4:30. A Glenwood victory means they would play in Alton Wednesday at 4:30 against the winner of the Carbondale regional, which will take place tonight. It's Waterloo versus Muskoda. So that is a look at the girls' soccer brackets. And, of course, we are getting set for boys' baseball action next week, one of the fun sectionals that we need to have four participants in, and we'll find that out next week, is the Pleasant Plains sectional in Class 2A. You've got some really good competition. It might be Roxana coming out of the Litchfield regional. If that's the case, they'll take on the winner of the Williamsville regional. You've got a 28-win Porta team waiting for the winner of QND Beardstown. The winner of that game will take on either Williamsville or Pittsfield in the Williamsville regional final. You've got that great Pleasant Plains team in a regional semifinal. They're going to play either Auburn or Riverton. And waiting in the regional final, maybe for Pleasant Plains, is Rochester or New Berlin. The Pretzels and the Rockets in a very interesting 4-5 matchup next Wednesday at Pleasant Plains. So that 2A complex is going to be quite interesting, to say the least. And in Class 3A, you've got Sacred Heart Griffin moving up from 2A to 3A after winning the state championship last year. So it's going to be fun to watch the progress once again of a Cyclone team that has been hitting the heck out of the baseball. They play Wednesday against Southeast, the other matchup in Lincoln on Thursday, and this should be a dandy, Lincoln taking on Springfield. The winner of that Lincoln regional advances to the Mount Zion sectional, where we're expecting them to take on Normal U-High. Also in that Mount Zion sectional complex, you've got the Glenwood and Champaign Central winners meeting next, I guess, a week from Wednesday at Mount Zion. That's June the 3rd. Glenwood is one of the favorites. They're going to take on Lanphier in their first game, and they would take on the winner of Muhammad Seymour and Mount Zion. So that is a very interesting 3A draw as well. But we've got plenty of time to cover that baseball draw next week here on Sports Radio 92.3 FM and 1450 AM. We don't have a show on Monday due to Memorial Day. We're back on Tuesday to pick up the coverage of spring sports postseason here in the state of Illinois. It is 728. I'm Darren Pritchett. 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
10: From the WMAY Newsroom, I'm Greg Hallbleib. Melodies are ringing through Washington Park in Springfield this weekend for the 64th Annual International Carillon Festival. Carillon concerts begin at 6 o'clock each evening through Sunday, and food trucks will be available, as well as other family activities, and fireworks close tonight's activities at dusk. Admission is free. Some Illinois lawmakers say they're frustrated over delays in distributing money to nonprofit groups that operate after-school programs. Capital News Illinois reports $18 million that lawmakers approved for those programs in this year's budget just distributed to organizations in April, and those organizations now have to spend that money before the end of August or return it to the state. Illinois' unemployment rate was unchanged from March to April at 5.1%, with about 11,400 more jobs over the month, according to figures released Thursday by the U.S. Bureau of Labor Statistics and the Illinois Department of Employment Security. More at WMAY.com.
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5: It is 55 degrees at Sports Radio 92.3 and 1450. Right now, 26 minutes ahead of 8 o'clock. Let's continue with our news, weather, and sports update with a check on your forecast. Here is News Channel 20 meteorologist Matt Bednar.
14: Mostly cloudy skies and cooler conditions will be in the area for today, with a breeze out of the northeast of the 20 miles per hour. Our highs this afternoon will only get into the upper 60s. We'll see a chance for some rain as we go later on this afternoon into the early evening hours. It will be light rainfall, no severe weather potential, and accumulation doesn't even look likely. As we go into Saturday, temperatures will be back to seasonal conditions with a high of 78 degrees, with partly sunny skies and a chance for rain as we go into Saturday night into early Sunday morning. With the News Channel 20 Storm Team Forecast, I'm meteorologist Matt Bednar.
5: This is your Morning Huddle Sports Report. The Cardinals dropped their series with the Pirates after falling to Pittsburgh 6-2. Dustin May took the Redbird loss after giving up four runs over five-plus innings. The Cardinals dropped back behind the Cubs into third place in the NL Central. St. Louis will start Kyle Leahy on the mound in Cincinnati tonight at 5:40. The Cubs are back on the diamond today, trying to halt their five-game losing streak when they face the Astros. You can catch Cubs baseball today at 1:20 on Sports Radio 92.3 and 1450. Jameson Taillon pitches for Chicago. The White Sox and Giants play in San Francisco tonight at 9:15. Davis Martin takes his 1.61 ERA to the mound for the Southsiders. Defending state softball champion Glenwood defeated Charleston 7-5 to claim the Chatham regional title. Channel1450.com caught up with Glenwood head coach Vondell Edgar and asked what his message was to the team after the win.
15: Celebrate and enjoy winning. Compete, you know, don't get frustrated with things, even though it's a situation where they know that if they lose or, you know, something bad happens, they're going to go home. And that can be intense, especially with expectations. So just trying to help them understand that just trust themselves and compete. And I thought they did a good job of that tonight.
5: Glenwood will play a sectional semifinal at Centralia Tuesday at 4:30 against either Centralia or Marion. 2A regional finals today at 4:30. Rochester is home to face Warrensburg Latham. Williamsville has a home game against Quincy Notre Dame after the Lady Raiders beat Pittsfield 9-3. 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In 1A, Athens lost to Deer Creek Mackinac 6-5. Pawnee plays at Barry Western for a regional title today at 4:30. Girls soccer regional finals today. In 1A, at 3 p.m., Williamsville is hosting Warrensburg Latham. Rochester travels to Quincy to take on QND at 5 o'clock. Pleasant Plains and Athens meet in Riverton at 6 p.m. In Class 2A, at 5 p.m., from Mattoon, Springfield versus Sacred Heart Griffin. And at 4:30, Glenwood will play at Quincy. On the Channel1450.com baseball scoreboard, Rochester defeated Springfield 11-3. Porta over West Central 5-2. Pleasant Plains topped Glenwood 7-6 and then lost to Uhi 10-3. Lutheran 6, Riverton 3. Athens shut out Greenfield 11-0.

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5: 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First pitch at the friendly confines. The Cubbies looking to put a halt to their five-game losing streak. They are back in second place in the NL Central after the Cardinals lost to the Pirates. So the Brew Crew at 29-18 in first place. The Cubbies at 29-21, a game and a half back. And the Cardinals two up the pace at 28-21. Not a fun week to watch the Chicago Cubs. They got manhandled by the Milwaukee Brewers in that three-game series at Wrigley Field. Brewers won 9-3, 5-2, 5-0. The fact that the Brewers have dominated the division the last few years made it, I think, even more frustrating for Cub fans watching their team get walloped by the Brewers, the same Cub team that has had two 10-game winning streaks so far this year. But right now, they've lost five in a row and nine of their last 11. This team has been through a lot over the first month and a half of the season, all the injuries in the bullpen, losing Cade Horton for the season with an elbow injury. Justin Steele's rehab hit a speed bump. He's pushed back. Matthew Boyd has been on the injured list. A lot of things that have not gone well for the Cubs pitching staff. And the hitters have really quieted down in May. We went through some of the May numbers of the main hitters. And outside of Michael Busch, nobody is hitting for Chicago in the month of May. And it's been highlighted nonstop on social media that the Cubs runners in scoring position has been a major weakness, the inability to get the big hit. I know some people will scoff at this, but the fact that the Cubs have left the most runners on base in Major League Baseball so far this year, and yeah, they've got a low average with runners in scoring position, I have to spin it into a positive. They're getting runners on base at a very high clip. They just can't get the clutch hit. In a perfect world, all of those things are happening. But the Cubs have struggled with runners in scoring position the last couple of years. But they're giving themselves a lot of chances to score. That's all you can ask. They're getting runners on base. There's nothing worse than getting two hit and you really don't have a chance to win the game. Being at Busch Stadium Sunday, the Cardinals had no chance to score runs in that game. The pitchers for Kansas City were just throwing pitches that resulted in ground ball after ground ball. The Cubs, at least for the most part, are giving themselves chances. That's why I don't think it's all doom and gloom for this team. It is still an extremely talented roster. It would be very difficult for me to believe that guys like Alex Bregman are going to continue to struggle like he has after signing that $35 million contract. One thing that caught me off guard, now maybe you as a Cub fan look at it differently than me, but Bruce Levine, longtime baseball reporter in Chicago, after the third loss by the Cubs to the Brewers at Wrigley this week. It was the 5-5.

0: nothing game. Levine asked if Craig Counsell was okay with the effort of his team.
1: Yeah. I mean, I think, look at the play Nico made in the ninth inning. You know, when you don't swing the bats and you don't score a run, a baseball game doesn't look good for your side. You know, we're in a funk right now, and you know it's up to us to change it. You know, we're the ones who're going to change it.
0: I guess I'm a little confused by that question. Did that question really need to be asked? As a Cub fan watching this team, has effort or hustle or anything like that popped into your head? Isn't it more about they're just not playing well right now? Now, the exception could be Pete Crow Armstrong, the drop fly ball in game two, the ball going under his glove for a Little League home run in game three. That, to me, despite what PCA said, was lack of focus. Now, does that tie into effort? I think it's a bit of a reach, in my opinion. So I don't really understand why that question was asked. I don't think effort is a problem, nor should be brought up, involving this Cub team. They're just not playing to their capabilities right now, I think, simply put. Their manager, Craig Counsell, another thing that pops up on social media, he's making $8 million. This team needs to be better. What does $8 million have to do with anything? Whether he's making $1 million or $24 million, that doesn't matter. That doesn't factor into the Cubs' budget for what they're going to spend on their team. They've got the roster they want. I just think mentioning Craig Counsell's salary is insignificant. If you want to argue Pat Murphy's a better manager, please go right ahead, because I think that's a very fair conversation to have. But Craig Counsell is laid back. He's not a yeller. He's not a screamer. He's not the type of guy to go out and start an argument with an umpire to get kicked out to fire his team up. He is someone that isn't going to necessarily get in someone's face and scream at them. He is a more laid-back manager. I would say he picks his spots to have conversation with players. From what it sounds like, he's a great communicator. He's just not fiery. So I thought it was interesting on a show that I have great appreciation for. I think Mulley and Hall do a great morning show on The Score in Chicago. And they had a debate yesterday with the Cubs struggling that Craig Counsell needs to change his personality. Now, I got this sound clip off the Score's Twitter account, so this audio courtesy of The Score in Chicago. And David Hall and I were in South Bend together for many, many years. He was the main columnist at the South Bend Tribune, and he would always light a fire into the Notre Dame football office because he was covering the team when things weren't going so well. The Bob Davey and Charlie Weiss era, there was a lot to be critical of, and some of the ears at Notre Dame got bent a little bit with some of his comments, but he was a great writer, moved on to Chicago, and now doing great things on the radio. This was David talking about Counsell and his approach to his team going forward. Again, this is courtesy of The Score from yesterday.
2: This is where I think Craig Counsell opens himself up to some criticism.
3: I agree.
2: Because is his even keel approach the right one for a situation like this?
3: No.
2: 9 out of 11 losses for a team that clearly is underachieving. At some point in time, you're a manager, you're a professional sports manager or coach. It's okay to hold people accountable publicly. It's okay to be fiery in your face. It's okay to be challenging and confrontational. This is professional sports, and we're not going to see any of that from Craig Counsell, and I have a ton of respect for the way that he leads. But when you do that and you choose that way, that opens yourself up to second guessing like he's going through right now. Because right now, after a game like last night and after a stretch like this, you need somebody to tip over the clubhouse table. You need somebody to get in the face of somebody who's underachieving or maybe not hustling to the extent that they should be. You need some impactful words or a message sent or something delivered that gets through this team that is playing like well below its potential.
0: And that was David Haugh from Mully and Haugh on The Score yesterday morning. Got a lot of respect for David. His knowledge has some great points listening to that show. I think a couple of things. Number one, you got to be careful changing your personality. The players know he's not going to flip over the Gatorade table. He's not going to stand up in the middle of the clubhouse and scream in somebody's face. That's not who he is. And to me, and I'm trying to put myself in position as a player, if my manager came in and went totally out of character, it would look fake to me. I don't think I would take those actions very seriously. I think changing your personality also sends out panic that he's got to be a different person because the Titanic is sinking, things are falling apart at Wrigley Field. Personally, I think whether it's a good day or a bad day, the managers that can stay even keeled are the best ones. You don't want to get too high. You don't want to get too low. So I think if Craig Counsell came in and became a fiery manager in the Cubs clubhouse today, I think it would send a bad message. I think it would make the players think about that, oh my gosh, what's going on? And I think it comes across as a little fake and ingenuine because that's not who his personality is. And I think you have to be careful. The observation was maybe he should come out publicly and call out people. That's dangerous. When you start calling out players individually, that can lead to fractures in the locker room. Nobody wants to be criticized publicly. And not only with that player, but I think teammates might be taken back by that. As a player, many, many years ago, playing at a much lower level, I just wanted my manager to be consistent. Don't open a bottle of champagne after you win 13 to nothing, and don't tip over a Gatorade table when you lose 13 to nothing. Just stay even keeled and set that tone for the respective team. It's an interesting debate, but I just think Craig has to be Craig. If he leaves who he is, I'm not sure that sends the right message to the team. We'll see how the Cubs react today to Craig being Craig. How about just play better, hit better, pitch better, and make routine plays in center field? That would be a great day at Wrigley Field today. Catch the Cubs at 1:20 on Sports Radio 92.3 and 1450.
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0: We're going to talk some high school sports with Michael Hardwick coming up after the top of the hour here on 92.3 and 1450.
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21: Secretary of State Marco Rubio meeting with NATO foreign ministers in Sweden today, telling the alliance his boss, President Trump, is disappointed with NATO's response to the Iran war. However, he adds,
22: one of the areas where I think we definitely can cooperate on is the defense industrial base. It is clear to the world, to all of us in the alliance and beyond, that we simply are not able to produce munitions today at a rate that are necessary for future needs. That's something that has to be addressed.
21: After first saying the U.S. would be pulling troops from Europe, President Trump posting on social media now, an additional 5,000 U.S. service members will soon be deployed to Poland. The war in Iran pushing gas prices to more than $4.50 a gallon on average, more than 40% higher than gas prices were last Memorial Day weekend. It's $22 more per fill-up, says AAA's Mark Jenkins.
23: What we're seeing is people adjusting the way they travel. So maybe taking shorter road trips, you know, traveling for fewer days, or just expecting to budget more for gasoline and cutting back on what they're willing to spend on their hotel and spending less on shopping and dining out.
21: Going to be a wet Memorial Day weekend for many of us, especially those in the eastern half of the country. Shock still resonating through the racing world on the news that NASCAR great Kyle Busch died this week at age 41 following a severe illness. Here's ABC's Will Reeve.
24: His final win came in what turned out to be his final race. Exactly 1 week ago at the Dover Motor Speedway.
25: Why do these moments never get old, Kyle?
26: Because you never know when the last one is.
24: Busch was one of the most successful drivers ever. He holds the all-time record for wins across NASCAR's top three national series, 234 in all.
21: The Sherpa guide who helped more people summit Mount Everest than anyone else says there are too many climbers up there. 274 people summited on Thursday, a new record. You're listening to ABC News.
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2: From the WMAY newsroom, I'm Greg Hallbleib. The state's unemployment rate was unchanged from March to April, 5.1%, and about 11,400 more jobs over the month. Those figures were released Thursday by the U.S. Bureau of Labor Statistics and the Illinois Department of Employment Security. Illinois lawmakers are considering a bill that would ban the sale of Glocks in the state. Capital News Illinois reports advocates are seeking to ban a specific gun design that they say can be easily modified into an automatic weapon. Washington Park in Springfield will be filled with the sounds of the Thomas Rees Memorial Carillon. It's the 64th annual International Carillon Festival. Concerts begin at 6 o'clock each evening through Sunday night. Food trucks will be available as well as other family activities. And tonight, fireworks begin at dusk. The concerts will be live streamed on YouTube. And admission is free. 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
0: 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Good morning, Darren Pritchett with you. Here we go with hour number three of the morning huddle for this Friday, May the 22nd. No program on Monday due to the holiday. We're back Tuesday at 6 a.m. here on Sports Radio 92.3 FM and 1450 a.m. Let's get to your forecast. Here's your News Channel 20 Storm Team forecast from meteorologist Matt Bednar.
7: Mostly cloudy skies and cooler conditions will be in the area for today, with a breeze out of the northeast of the 20 miles per hour. Our highs this afternoon will only get into the upper 60s. We'll see a chance for some rain as we go later on this afternoon to the early evening hours. It will be light rainfall, no severe weather potential, and accumulation doesn't even look likely. As we go into Saturday, temperatures will be back to seasonal conditions with a high of 78 degrees, with partly sunny skies and a chance for rain as we go into Saturday night into early Sunday morning. With the News Channel 20 Storm Team forecast, I'm meteorologist Matt Bednar.
0: This is your Morning Huddle Sports Report. The Pirates pushed the Cardinals back into third place in the NL Central with a 6-2 win. Braxton Ashcraft held down the St. Louis lineup by allowing just one run over seven innings with nine strikeouts. Kyle Leahy pitches for the Cardinals at Cincinnati tonight at 5:40. After a day off, the Cubs will try to snap their five-game losing streak when they host the Astros at 1:20 on Sports Radio 92.3 and 1450. Jameson Taillon is the Cubs' starting pitcher. The White Sox return to action in San Francisco tonight at 9:15 with Davis Martin on the mound. Glenwood softball won the 3A Chatham Regional Championship with a 7-5 victory over Charleston. Hope Gilmore hit a three-run home run for the Titans. Glenwood head coach Fondell Edgar discussed with Channel1450.com taking care of the first step toward defending their state championship.
8: You know, winning is hard, and it's interesting, and I'm okay with it a little bit. You know, our community's used to winning, so like the regionals and things like that, people don't respond the way they would to other higher-end tournaments or next-level tournaments or whatever you want to call it. But I always try to celebrate the wins because it is very hard.
0: Glenwood meets either Centralia or Marion in a Centralia sectional semifinal on Tuesday at 4:30. Class 2A regional finals all today at 4:30. Rochester is home to face Warrensburg-Latham. Williamsville plays on their home field against Quincy Notre Dame after the Lady Raiders top Pittsfield 9-3. 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In 1A, Athens lost to Deer Creek Mackinac 6-5. Pawnee plays at Barry Western for a regional championship today at 4:30. Regional finals for girls soccer today. In 1A, at 3 p.m., Williamsville will host Warrensburg-Latham. Rochester plays at Quincy Notre Dame at 5 o'clock. Pleasant Plains squares off with Athens at Riverton at 6 p.m. In 2A, it's an all-capital city showdown at Mattoon as Springfield meets Sacred Heart Griffin at 5 p.m. At 4:30, Glenwood plays at Quincy. On the channel 1450.com, baseball scoreboard. Rochester defeated Springfield 11-3. Porta set a school record with their 28th win as they beat West Central 5-2. Pleasant Plains edged Glenwood 7-6 and lost to U-High 10-3. Lutheran doubled up Riverton 6-3. Athens blank Greenfield 11-0. Gillespie 5, New Berlin 1. East Peoria shut out Southeast 10-0. IVC topped Williamsville 2-0. Two-time NASCAR Series champion Kyle Busch passed away yesterday at the age of 41 after suffering a severe illness. For more local scores, highlights, and interviews, log on to channel1450.com.
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0: Back on the morning huddle, 9 minutes after 8 o'clock on this Friday morning. I'm Darren Pritchett. We're joined by Wade Mueller from Westtown Ford in Jacksonville. He joins us on the Springfield Clinic Orthopedics Hotline. Well, Wade, good morning to you. First of all, how are you today?
10: Darren, I'm doing well. How are you today?
0: Doing fantastic. Thank you. Greg Hallbleib and I are headed to Pleasant Plains this afternoon, and we're going to be calling the girls softball regional title game featuring Sacred Heart Griffin and a school you're very familiar with as the boys basketball coach, Beardstown. And they're 19-4. And I've already had a text this morning talking about how good this Beardstown team is. So the Tiger community's got to be excited about the Tigers getting set for that regional title game.
10: Yeah, they've had a great year, kind of mowed through their conference, I think. And, I think they have a gal on the mound that, I'm going to try to get this right. Chloe Kearns, I believe, I think is our star pitcher. And it always fascinates me. You know, so I coached baseball for a long time, okay? And you need pitchers, plural, you know? I mean, like lots of them. And it fascinates me that, as far as I understand, I think most softball teams go through the year. And if they've got that one pitcher, she's it.
0: Well,
10: Sounds like she's done a lot of the pitching for us and done it very well. So that's one thing that's always been very interesting to me about softball is you don't quite have to have the depth of pitching that baseball teams have to.
0: I can back up your comments, Wade, because Kearns has thrown 134 innings, and it looks like the rest of the staff has thrown 7.
10: Yeah,
0: so there you go.
10: Have it. I think that says all you need to know. And that's not exclusive to us, obviously.
0: Right.
10: That's kind of the sport. It's just very interesting to me that the throwing motion in softball is such that it's, okay on your arm basically to do that.
0: Yeah, Kearns is also hitting .494 with 7 home runs, and Kylan Maltby is hitting .467 with 9 home runs. So the top of that Beardstown lineup, they have got some pop, no question about that. So Greg and I will have the call today on 92.3 and 1450, 4:05 pregame, and the first pitch is at 4:30. All right,
10: yeah,
0: Wade.
10: You got to love the long ball, Darren. Let's hit some dingers today. Go, Tigers, go.
0: Yeah, absolutely. I was a line drive hitter, so I'm not sure how to do a home run trot.
10: I hit one ball over a fence once. And I made a college roster one year, and I still only hit one home run. So there you go.
0: Hey, you need dinker and dunkers. That's what I was. Just put the ball in play. Make things happen.
10: Right.
0: Let's make things happen for people listening to the Morning Huddle, because you've got a great inventory of new and also pre-owned cars at Westown Ford in Jacksonville. Anything you'd like to highlight today?
10: Well, I do need to highlight our weekend hours.
0: Yes.
10: Because that's a little different than normal. And just so, and this will be really easy to remember. We're closed. Tomorrow, Monday, we're closed. Mr. Examus is giving us the weekend off to go enjoy some time with our families and go enjoy some, you know, activities. So we are gratefully going to do that, but we'll be back on Tuesday. And we've still got then a week to finish up May. So, you know, plenty of time for people to come in and take advantage of employee pricing on brand new Fords and Lincolns. Plenty of time to take advantage of some great previously enjoyed inventory with just a few miles on it. We got some very interesting trade-ins that we've taken in. So even though we're not going to be here tomorrow or Monday, there will be plenty of time Tuesday through Saturday to come in and take advantage of what we're doing.
0: And plenty of time today.
10: And plenty of time today. That's right. We are here today, Darren, and here till 7 o'clock. So we'd be happy to help today. If you want to roll up to your Memorial Day barbecue in a new vehicle, then today is the day to come see us.
0: That sounds like a plan. And how can folks get a hold of Wade Muller at Westown Ford in Jacksonville?
10: Yep, westownford.com is the website. Call my cell today, 217-370-0896. Make the run over and see us in person. 1312 West Morton in Jacksonville. When you come in, just ask for Wade.
0: There might have to be some Beardstown boys basketball mentions during the Beardstown SHG game today.
10: If you throw that in, I will not object, no doubt.
0: I'll work on a Beardstown SHG varsity game next year. How about that?
10: What was that again?
0: Yeah. Oh, I think your cell phone broke up.
10: Yeah, I didn't hear that last bit, Darren. We're full. Our schedule's full.
0: Okay, I'll let Coach Allen know. Sounds like a plan. All right. Hey, Wade, have a terrific day today. Have a great Memorial Day weekend with your family, and we'll talk to you again next week.
10: Same to you, Darren. Always good to be on with you.
0: You too. That is Wade Muller, Beardstown boys basketball coach, Westown Ford in Jacksonville. Check out the website, Bob Writings, westownford.com. We're going to talk high school sports with Michael Hardwick from Channel 1450 next.
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0: 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We've got 4 games to bring you today. 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Beardstown SHG Class 2A Girls Softball Regional Title Game at 4:05. Greg Hallbleib and I will have that call. Tim Schweitzer, Jim Rupert, they've got a baseball doubleheader after softball from Pleasant Plains, as they're going to bring you Glenwood and Harrisburg and Rochester versus Pleasant Plains. 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And I have a feeling somebody from the crew will be in Pleasant Plains with the softball and baseball action today. Derek Paris on assignment, so he's not a pinch hitter. I mean, he's the designated hitter for Derek today. He is Michael Hardwick joining us here on Sports Radio 92.3 and 1450. And Michael, good morning. How are you today?
13: Morning, Darren. Doing pretty good. Yeah, it's a busy time, but that's postseason.
0: Who will be the correspondent from Channel 1450 at Pleasant Plains today?
13: Yeah, I'll be at the softball game for Sacred Heart Griffin, and then Derek's slated to be at the later baseball game with Rochester in Pleasant Plains after going to some of the other postseason games around the area. So me and Derek will both be there.
0: Okay, very good. I think it was Derek the last time we were at Pleasant Plains doing the Glenwood Plains softball game. He took video of us, and I looked kind of goofy. I'm going to try not to look goofy for you today. So just get my good side, whatever side that is.
13: I'll try to get your good side in at a good time too. You know, not taking a drink or eating popcorn or anything.
0: That's exactly right. I appreciate that. You know, you are very familiar with the Chatham Glenwood community, and they have enjoyed this softball team for so many years. And Glenwood, the defending state champions, trying to go back to back. They won their regional championship 7-5 over Charleston. And I think we're all guilty, Michael, knowing how good that team is. The conversation easily could have been yesterday. Well, how many innings is that game going to go before Glenwood beats them by the run rule? And Charleston played a wonderful game. Glenwood got the victory 7-5, but obviously the Titans had to work hard for that particular victory. And I'm assuming, Michael, that this is a team, there's that big bullseye on their back, so everybody is going to give them their best shot.
13: Oh, yeah, 100%. You know, even more so than any just one seed or Glenwood in a general year, you know, when you're the state champion like that, defending state champ, and you've only lost three games combined over the last couple of years, you know, everybody wants to be that team to knock you off the next year. And so they definitely got Charleston's best shot with that last night, 7-5. But then also, if you look back to last year in the regionals, you know, Glenwood, it wasn't a total cakewalk or 10-0 wins all the way to state. You know, they had close games in the regionals, you know, beating Rochester last year to get to the sectional. So, you know, it's nothing that Glenwood's not used to, but they're going to have to keep stepping it up, you know, as this postseason winds down or keeps going, you know, with all the competition they're going to be facing.
0: I really enjoyed Derek Paris's post-game interview with manager or head coach Vondell Edgar last night. And Coach Edgar made mention that, hey, the Glenwood community's kind of spoiled. They're used to winning, so winning a regional doesn't exactly set off the fireworks for a lot of people. Once you get deeper into the tournament, more people may get excited about those wins. And I was just thinking, it's got to be tough being a player because even their own expectations are to win a state championship. And when you only win 7-5, it almost feels like, gosh, was this good enough? You know, we didn't lose, but did we win by enough? It's got to be strange to have such high expectations where if you would lose, some people probably would think it's a lost season, which I don't think would be the case, and I don't think they're going to lose. But the expectations the players have to deal with, that's got to be a lot on their shoulders, personally, and also what the community thinks.
13: Oh, yeah, it's definitely a lot. And, you know, you see that with a lot of sports here in Chatham. Like, you don't want to, you know, you don't want to go out in regionals and you want to go as far as you can because that is the expectation in a lot of the sports. But I think you also saw in Coach Edgar's interview, you know, saying at the end of it, you know, a win is a win.
0: Yeah.
13: And that's what it is in the postseason. You know, you just got to do whatever it takes to win and keep moving on. And yeah, the girls have had such a good season that regardless of how far they go, like it's still been a great ride.
0: Michael Hardwick from channel1450.com, our guest on the Springfield Clinic Orthopedics Hotline. This Beardstown SHG game is interesting. I've just started to dig in to some of the numbers, and Beardstown's have a terrific year. I was just talking to Wade Muller from Westtown Ford, the Beardstown boys basketball coach. They have quite of a 1-2 duo of Kylan Maltby and Chloe Kearns, two great offensive players, the battery for this Beardstown team. But they're taking on, Michael, a Sacred Heart Griffin team that is 21-6, and Kenzie Whelan is pretty tough to deal with, and both as a hitter and also as a pitcher. So this seems like you could have some pretty good highlights tonight from this Beardstown SHG game.
13: Oh, yeah, this could be a really good one. Yeah, SHG, you mentioned, is 21-6, and they've had a several game winning streak here going back to early this month. And you talked about Glenwood winning those games by big margins, you know, maybe expecting to do that. SHG has done that in the last few weeks, winning a couple conference games by double digits. They beat Quincy last week 9-0, and then a win over West Hancock 10-2 in the regional semifinal the other day. So, yeah, this one could be a pretty good one out there at Pleasant Plains, and looking forward to it.
0: You just think about that Williamsville sectional for softball. If the higher seeds win, you could have Rochester against SHG and Williamsville versus either Gillespie or TCSB. Boy, Michael, that has the makings of a very, very fun sectional out in Williamsville.
13: Oh, yeah, those would be great matchups. Yeah, you mentioned the SHG-Rochester matchup. Rochester's been so good all year, and we've seen Williamsville do really well. And, yeah, if TCSB is there, then, you know, it's four of our teams and not just three. And so, you know, that'll be our team versus our team, you know, in the regional, in the sectional final, no matter what. And so that one, yeah, would be really fun in that case.
0: Michael, have you covered much girls soccer this year?
13: I've covered just three or four games so far this year. I've covered Glenwood once, Plains and Williamsville each at least once.
0: Okay, so you've actually covered some of the elite teams, and kind of like Glenwood softball, it kind of feels like Pleasant Plains is the team to beat in Class 1A. They just have some high-end players, but also I just think they've got great depth. I know a couple of players probably get a majority of the notoriety, but that is a very, very deep soccer team.
13: Yeah, and when you have the top players like that too, it creates opportunities for the rest of the team to get through, and it's hard to cover all of them and keep them contained for an entire game. Yeah, they're playing against, you know, Sangamo matchup against Athens tonight in the Riverton Regional Final at 6 p.m. And so, yeah, that one will be a good one. And, yeah, Pleasant Plains is just that a team that's hard to beat. And then, you know, as we talked about with Glenwood, you know, they're going to have a target on their back just being a Sangamo matchup against Athens. Athens is going to want to have to beat them, and Athens has won regional titles in the last couple of years, and so they're going to want to keep that streak going.
0: Yeah, Bailey Leach, the all-time goal-scoring leader in Pleasant Plains history, leading that Plains team into that matchup with Athens tonight. And we at least have to highlight Springfield against SHG, a matchup that will take place in Mattoon, oddly enough, for a regional title tonight at 5 o'clock. So a lot of good action for girls soccer coming up today. And quickly, Michael, just looking ahead to next week, you've got baseball regionals getting underway. Give me a couple of teams you're really interested in following in the postseason.
13: Yeah, I mean, just you have a defending state champ, Sacred Heart Griffin, always interesting for them. Glenwood has done really well. U-High has been really good so far this year. And I was also looking at Springfield High. They've lost a couple really tight conference games. And so I think their pitching has been well at times in the conference game. So if they can not have the extra inning losses that they've had in the CS8, I think they could do something as well.
0: And I think also the possibility of Williamsville and Petersburg Porta meeting in a regional final. Porta set the school record for wins last night with 28. Williamsville and Porta had a crazy game earlier this year. And just with the high-end pitching that Williamsville can throw out there, the Blue Jays and the Bullets, if they meet in a regional final, that could be one of the better matchups next week as well. And all the highlights will be found at channel1450.com. And again, if you missed the Glenwood highlights from last night, post-game interviews, you can check them all out right now at channel1450.com. And once again, Michael, give us a couple of things to look forward to this weekend at channel1450.com.
13: Yeah, a lot of softball regionals. We got Rochester Regional, the Pleasant Plains Regional, as you mentioned, the Williamsville Regional for softball, and then the Riverton and Williamsville Regionals for soccer. We have state track tomorrow over at Eastern, and then the TCSV softball regional tomorrow as well. And Derek will be out in Pawnee for the field naming ceremony tomorrow as well.
0: Holy cow. A lot going on. Check it out at channel1450.com. He's Michael Hardwick. He'll be with Greg and I out at Pleasant Plains for the SHG Beardstown softball regional title game this afternoon. Michael, look forward to seeing you out at Pleasant Plains. We appreciate the visit. We'll talk to you soon.
13: Yep, talk to you soon. I'll see you out there.
0: You bet. That's Michael Hardwick from channel1450.com. Coming up, Mike Palm from Circus Sports rejoins the program. I asked him about the Cubs' struggles, the really rough week for Pete Crow Armstrong. We'll talk NHL, NBA, and more sports betting conversation from Vegas with Mike Palm coming up in about 8 minutes on Sports Radio 92.3 and 1450.
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2: From the WMAY Newsroom, I'm Greg Hallbleib. Melodies are ringing through Washington Park in Springfield this weekend for the 64th Annual International Carillon Festival. Carillon concerts begin at 6 o'clock each evening through Sunday, and food trucks will be available as well as other family activities, and fireworks close tonight's activities at dusk. Admission is free. Some Illinois lawmakers say they're frustrated over delays in distributing money to nonprofit groups that operate after-school programs. Capital News Illinois reports $18 million that lawmakers approved for those programs in this year's budget just distributed to organizations in April. And those organizations now have to spend that money before the end of August or return it to the state. Illinois' unemployment rate was unchanged from March to April at 5.1%, with about 11,400 more jobs over the month, according to figures released Thursday by the U.S. Bureau of Labor Statistics and the Illinois Department of Employment Security. More at WMAY.com.
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0: 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Good morning, Darren Pritchard with you. Today is kind of a sad day for radio. I grew up and I was one of those kids, 8, 9 years old, not in my room necessarily, banging my head to rock music. I was a big news talk guy in terms of listening to sports radio. 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And when you listen to Sports Open Line, or if you listen to one of the various local shows on KMOX, what did you get at the top of the hour? Ding! CBS News. CBS News Radio has been providing headline news going all the way back to September of 1927. 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And today is the final day for CBS News Radio. They are signing off later today. Again, the service started back in 1927, it's been the home of broadcasting legends like Edward R. Murrow, Douglas Edwards, Charles Osgood, Dan Rather, and more. The decision to shut down the news service was announced in March, and the company cited it challenging economic realities. So a lot of radio stations across the country have been scrambling, looking for another service to replace CBS News Radio, which is signing off later today. Of course, we've got ABC News here on Sports Radio 92.3 and 1450. But for me, as kind of a radio nerd that loves sports talk, news talk, it's a sad day. It's been a wonderful service for so many years. Gosh, September of 1927. They didn't make it to their 100th anniversary. It is 8:35. Here's a check on your forecast from meteorologist Matt Bednar.
7: Mostly cloudy skies and cooler conditions will be in the area for today, with a breeze out of the northeast of the 20 miles per hour. Our highs this afternoon will only get into the upper 60s. We'll see a chance for some rain as we go later on this afternoon into the early evening hours. It will be light rainfall, no severe weather potential, and accumulation doesn't even look likely. As we go into Saturday, temperatures will be back to seasonal conditions with a high of 78 degrees, with partly sunny skies and a chance for rain as we go into Saturday night into early Sunday morning. With the new Channel 20 Storm Team forecast, I'm meteorologist Matt Bednar.
0: This is your Morning Huddle Sports Report. The Cardinals dropped their series with the Pirates after falling to Pittsburgh 6-2. Dustin May took the Redbird loss after giving up 4 runs over 5-plus innings. The Cardinals dropped back behind the Cubs into third place in the NL Central. St. Louis will start Kyle Leahy on the mound in Cincinnati tonight at 5:40. The Cubs are back on the diamond today, trying to halt their 5-game losing streak when they face the Astros. You can catch Cubs baseball today at 1:20 on Sports Radio 92.3 and 1450. Jameson Taillon pitches for Chicago. The White Sox and Giants play in San Francisco tonight at 9:15. Davis Martin takes his 1.61 ERA to the mound for the Southsiders. Defending state softball champion Glenwood defeated Charleston 7-5 to claim the Chatham regional title. Channel1450.com caught up with Glenwood head coach Vondell Edgar and asked what his message was to the team after the win.
8: Celebrate and enjoy winning. Compete, you know, don't get frustrated with things, even though it's a situation where they know that if they lose or, you know, something bad happens, they're going to go home. And that can be intense, especially with expectations. So just trying to help them understand that, just trust themselves and compete. And I thought they did a good job of that tonight.
0: Glenwood will play a sectional semifinal at Centralia Tuesday at 4:30 against either Centralia or Marion. 2A regional finals today at 4:30. Rochester is home to face Warrensburg Latham. Williamsville has a home game against Quincy Notre Dame after the Lady Raiders beat Pittsfield 9-3. 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In 1A, Athens lost to Deer Creek Mackinac 6-5. Pawnee plays at Barry Western for a regional title today at 4:30. Girls soccer regional finals today. In 1A, at 3 p.m., Williamsville is hosting Warrensburg Latham. Rochester travels to Quincy to take on Q&D at 5 o'clock. Pleasant Plains and Athens meet in Riverton at 6 p.m. In Class 2A, at 5 p.m., from Mattoon, Springfield versus Sacred Heart Griffin. And at 4:30, Glenwood will play at Quincy. 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Porta over West Central 5-2.

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4: Mike, how are you today?
5: Hi, Darren. How are you doing?
4: I'm doing fantastic, thank you. I'd like to start things off by just kind of getting your take on Pete Crow Armstrong right now. Since August 1st of last year, Mike, he's hitting 210, and he is a guy that has made two blunders that he honestly never does defensively, those miscues in the last two games. Just your confidence level in PCA, turning things around and getting back to at least close to the guy we saw the first half of last year when he was one of the best players in baseball.
5: Well, that's not where I thought you were going with the question, Darren. I'm really wrestled with PCA, but because of the situation from Sunday at Guaranteed Rate Field, I have a very strong opinion on this, and it's not shared by many and probably not by your listening audience, but I want to give you context for my thoughts.
4: Sure.
5: Every time I've gone to Wrigley in the last couple of years, I see 40 to 60 to 80 kids, young boys, ages, I would say 6 to 12, maybe it's a little older, 6 to 14, that get there hours before the game starts so that when the bleachers open, they can get in the front rows of center field so that they can interact with Pete Crow Armstrong for the next 3 hours, right? Mm-hmm. They idolize this guy. This is one of my biggest takeaways of having gone to Chicago the last few years. And for him to make those comments to that lady fan in center field, what he said to her, I don't think baseball can tolerate an undisclosed fine. I know it's probably a negotiation with his camp and the league, and they come up with some fine. Not disclosing it, I think, is a disservice to everyone. But how could he not be suspended? How could we in a society for any moment, or that are part of it, love baseball, think that his actions, I think I get we all make mistakes. Some are worse than others. But how could anyone think that his influence over these young men, 6, 7, 8, 9, 10, 11 years old, that saying something like that to a woman is acceptable, he has to be suspended. And if Major League Baseball cannot do it because of the collective bargaining agreement, then the Chicago Cubs should do it. My father was a huge sports fan. He coached, he played. I've heard him use profanity a lot. Never towards my mother, never towards a woman. I just think it's so vile and disgusting that somebody has to take action here.
4: Mike, I think your comments might be more welcome than you think, honestly. And I take you back to a couple of years ago when Tim Anderson of the White Sox used a nonverbal communication to the fan. He got suspended for that. Now, obviously, it's a visual, so you can see it. So he got suspended. We have the audio of PCA on social media. It was shocking to me that he was not suspended because, honestly, I think the two situations, although one verbal and one nonverbal, can be thrown into the same bag.
5: I would agree with you. It's a good example. It's hard to go back and say, you know, what if Bobby Dernier did? It's hard to go back in the ages, and because we live in a different age where when you get caught on camera,

0: Right. And the whole world knows about it, right? Because it's easy to post it to the internet and to social media. I think that it's affected his play this week. I think you saw him play as bad a center field as you've seen against the Brewers in what is just a very discouraging series that the Cubs were non-competitive in. And I thought I saw this coming because of the schedule. The Cubs had to go play a guaranteed rate in a huge series, right? After having gone to Texas and Atlanta. And the Brewers were allowed to go play really what is a double-A club in Minnesota. Push their rotation back to aim to Wrigley Field and really set themselves up for that series. So I thought the Brewers would win the series. But to sweep the series in the manner they did was, to me, very concerning. Bregman, this is his worst WAR since he came into the league. He's hitting a lot of ground balls. He's not hitting for power. We're not getting enough runners on. I'm concerned about Cabrera. He's had three questionable starts in a row. You know, everybody's asked to pick up now with the injuries to the rotation, and Imanaga's got to be better. Tyone is what he is. He's going to give you five or six innings to give up two or three runs, but unfortunately, he's come up against all the aces in the rotation. You know, like, what shot did he have on Saturday, at, you know, when you're going up against what you could argue was the best pitcher in the American League for the Sox? So there's a lot of issues here. And meanwhile, the Cubs are tied with the Cardinals. I don't know what the Cardinals are doing with smoke and mirrors, but they're hanging in there right now. 10 days ago, the Brewers were tied for last and 4.5 back of the Cubs. And as we speak, they're 1.5 games ahead of the Cubs and the Cards.
1: Mm. My son and I were at Busch for Tarps Off on Saturday and Sunday. I'm not sure that mattered to you, Mike, but it's been a fun story. It's a good young team, and the Cardinal fans are spoiled. There's no doubt about it, but the last couple of years have been awfully frustrating. I think they're just excited to watch a team that doesn't beat themselves, and there really isn't an unlikable guy on the roster, and you're starting to see people come back to St. Louis.
0: Look, I'm sick of this story with the shirtless section already, and it's like and it's not because of the Cardinals. It's just ridiculous. Marvel bought them all seats. I mean, this was a totally staged thing. It's like that's the kid umpire that they would show every third pitch last year. I mean, my God, Friday night for a couple innings was the whole weekend with the guy. I mean, it just gets sickening quickly.
1: Yeah, there's no doubt, and now other fan bases are doing it as well. All right, let's move on to something else. I want you to explain to me, Mike, why your facility in Las Vegas, VP of Operations for Circa Sports and Circa Resort and Casino, works, because we're seeing at Wrigley Field a competitor. They're going to close down their sports book. They're going to blame it on the tax in Illinois, but I think there's more to it than that. But why are you guys so successful in Vegas with your facility?
0: I could do, how long is your show? 2 or 3 hours, Darren?
1: It's all yours.
0: Your whole show. I could do your whole show on this. DraftKings is not wrong, though. You have a business situation in the state of Illinois where the goalposts totally change.
1: Mm-hmm.
0: And for them, more drastically than us. You know, you go from a 20 to a 40% tax for them, and then the 50-cent fee on top of everything. It doesn't. You can't afford to staff people to write tickets. You can't do it. If they offered for us to take over that facility, but we had to run a sports book out of it, it would be fun, mm-hmm. but we would be upside down even with the food and beverage revenue. They're not doing anything wrong. It's just a terrible business environment there. We're really struggling in the state of Illinois. We're mm-hmm. really struggling. There's just no margin there because it was an easy target for the politicians to just tax, tax, tax, tax, tax. And what they've done is they've driven the business in Illinois to the prediction markets or to offshore or to your neighborhood bookie. And that certainly doesn't help the tax revenue in the state of Illinois. Now, why our facility works is because we built a destination facility, right? Where people come either for stadium swim or for the sports book. And so you get much more of a recreational better. And so when we were able to do this, we're seeing signs of a really big growth in Kentucky when we were able to also build a sports book similar to the one here. Obviously, in Waukegan, we're still in a temporary sports book because they're in a temporary facility, mm-hmm. and they haven't built the permanent American place yet. So if it will work in Illinois, it's a pretty long drive from Chicago where they're at. I know there's still a lot of people. We'll see. But you have to have a destination property the destination aspect of it like we're able to do here. And then, let's be honest, we're a little bit insulated in Nevada in that we don't have to compete with DraftKings and FanDuel because they don't operate in this state.
1: Mike, is there a chance that Vegas could knock off Colorado in the Western Conference Final? Nathan MacKinnon was very quiet in Game 1 as the Knights went into Denver and became the first team of the postseason to beat the Avalanche on their home ice.
0: They have a great chance if Cale Makar doesn't return. You could see the difference in Colorado. It'd be like if you took Quinn Hughes off of Minnesota. You don't get any offense from the back end there. And unlike Minnesota, Vegas is very deep at the center position, right? And so they've been a tough matchup for Avalanche all year. Let's face it, they're a professional team with a lot of experience. They're a Stanley Cup winning team with a Stanley Cup winning coach. They don't get flustered in these situations. They believe in each other, and it's a different animal. I would say if Makar, even at 1-0 Vegas, if Makar came back in Game 2 and played the rest of the series, I'd still give Colorado a 60-40 chance of winning. If Makar doesn't come back, I think the Knights are the favorites here. And I don't necessarily say, well, they won Game 1 on the road. It's just they won Game 2. Colorado can come here and win in Vegas. They're a great team. But I think Makar is the key to the whole series.
1: And finally, Mike, that Oklahoma City-San Antonio series, it feels like it has the makings of one of those must-see series. It probably is good for your book. I think there's going to be a lot of eyes on this series.
0: I can't believe how busy the book was last night. Obviously, the Knights playing on the road is part of it. But and Stadium Swim, too. But also, this, I mean, they're playing at such a high level of basketball. Did you see Game 1 had the highest television rating of any conference final in NBA history? So maybe the NBA, the David Stern ideal matchup, Lakers versus Lakers, maybe it's dispelling the myth of the small markets, right?
1: Yeah.
0: Small market Oklahoma City, a small market San Antonio. It's about the star power. And the Oklahoma City just field a really great team. People don't like it, the floppy, SGA going to the free throw line. That's a good team, though, who plays defense and has a lot of interchangeable parts. And then Wemby, we've never seen anybody that height that can do what he does from above the rim and then hit it from 28. It's just a really fun series. I think the injuries, though, for San Antonio are eventually going to take their toll and Oklahoma City will prevail.
1: He is Mike Palm, the VP of Operations for Circa Sports and the Circa Resort and Casino. He joins us every Friday on the Morning Huddle. And, of course, Circa Sports Illinois, the title sponsor of our program. 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Mike, always a pleasure. Have a wonderful Memorial Day weekend, and we look forward to checking in with you next week.
0: Thanks, Darren.
1: That's Mike Palm. I'm Darren Pritchett. More of the Huddle next on 92.3 and 1450.
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13: In Ennis, Texas, which is just a little southeast of Dallas, okay, near where we make our trucks in San Antonio, it's the 60th anniversary of the National Polka Festival.
14: Oh.
13: And I will bet that we could get you financed faster than you can listen to a Weird Al Yankovic song. I mean that. Here at Green Toyota, we have Miles Copeland to tell you more. Miles.
15: And the reason that we can, Rick, is because we have relationships, not just with the nationals, the OEMs, but we have local relationships. 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I know people say, well, I got a banker. 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
7: 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He is Big Shot Bob Robert Horry, Lakers analyst for Spectrum Sportsnet, back on the program. This was brought to our attention first hour of the program. Can you be a fan of the Lakers and the Clippers if you live in Los Angeles?
8: If you're an L.A. native, I think you can, because you want your city to be successful. And I think it's possible. You know, there's nothing wrong with that. I wouldn't be mad at anybody. You got a guy by the name of Clipper Darrell. He claims he's a Clipper fan, but we know low-key he loved the Lakers too.
7: Yeah, but I think if the Clippers were really good, then I think Laker fans, you know, then you'd have a problem. But the Clippers haven't been that, you know, anywhere near the Lakers. Therefore, it's kind of nice that, oh, you like the little Clippers.
8: It's like you like the little brother. You want the little brother to be successful, but you, hey, stay in your lane. You're not going to get too successful, because if you do, we're going to have to up our ante, do some things, you know, get a guy like Kobe, get a guy like Shaq, and then show you who the real big dog is.
7: I'm watching Wemby, and I brought this up to Isaiah Thomas yesterday. I could see Ralph Sampson being like this in his day, but back then they would tell the big guy, get down on the blocks. Now you can roam the perimeter, but you see remnants of Ralph Sampson with Victor Wembanyama?
8: You know, you look at him and the way Victor moves and how Ralph used to move on the court before he had all those injuries. His silkiness, how he ran up and down the court. You think about every kid that watched basketball wanted to run with their thumbs up like Ralph. And Ralph was phenomenal. And I think, you know, back then, once you passed like 6'4", oh, you're big, get down on the block. And I think that was the worst thing for basketball, instead of letting guys say, oh, you got talent, show us what you can do. And I think that's what's so great about today's NBA game. They let guys showcase all their talents, just not a specific area on the floor.
7: Well, and I don't know if Dirk Nowitzki was the first to take it out past like 16 to 18 feet, and he was at 6'10 or 7 feet.

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9: 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We've got more United Football League action coming up this weekend, and the push for the playoffs is on. First, Fox UFL Friday features the DC Defenders against the Orlando Storm tonight at 8 Eastern. 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
10: Okay, this is something that I try to always listen to something and say, well, what is the other side thing? So college football playoff, you know, it was a four-team playoff, you know, 2014-ish for about a decade. And then a couple years ago, it expanded to 12. And there was all this worry that it was going to kill. Oh, regular season is meaningless. Attendance and TV ratings shot up for pretty obvious reasons. More people for a longer period of time could believe their team could finish the season winning it all, even if it in many instances is delusional. So the NFL has just 32 teams. I'm going to go slow on this. And yet 14 make the playoffs, 40%. They expanded the playoffs a couple years ago. And the ratings like college

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1: Four.
2: But like, I don't know, if maybe the parquet wasn't, because like the men really, up until this year, they haven't done a lot in the last couple decades.
1: I think it's going to mess with your eyes so much. The first time you and all the Hawkeye fans are going to turn on the court, it's not going to be the parquet floor pattern. It's going to be a normal floor. It'll be painted differently. You know, there were times and years where the baseline was black. Sometimes it was yellow. You know, you'd have different courts. But your square, your parquet pattern that we all know made famous by the Boston Garden is not going to be there. It's just going to be a flat surface all the way down.
2: Yeah, I don't know if I even noticed that. Or like I didn't notice anything that stood out to me when they were playing the Sweet 16, the Elite Eight game. So maybe I will notice it more when I'm like, okay, this looks different.
1: Yeah, I just.
3: It's like they're cheating on their history.
1: Yes.
3: With like a hot chick, and then they're gonna regret it after.
1: The new young hot girl from Houston.
3: Yes, exactly.
1: They brought in instead of these old bones that have been here for the last 10 years. Hey,
3: well,
1: come on. Let me get this hot thing.
2: Let me just say this, though. The prior administration, the previous administration, and the Iowa fans and the Iowa broadcast team and the media are not getting along right now. Maybe they want to be like, all right, we're getting rid of this old thing because there's bad memories associated with it.
1: For the first time since the arena opened in 1983, the parquet layout will be replaced by a single surface design featuring a few new elements.
2: Ah, whatever. Out with the old, in with the new.
1: Yep.
3: Mira, again, cheating on your history, on your old girlfriend with a new one. You're going to regret
1: it. They found it on a dating app. It was called Splinter.
3: Stop.
1: Splinter. It's kind of close to Tinder, right?
2: Very good.
3: Tinder very good. Wow. Very good.
1: Someone stole Jason Smith's wings. Oh. We're going to find out who next. We are.
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17: 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And apologies if it gets a little uncomfortable, but how does it feel to be at the mercy of someone who thinks a random text is more important than your life? 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
1: This has been the best thing in baseball, and it's not because we're getting the correct call. It's because the players that are challenging and are so off on their challenge, it is hilarious. Marcus Semien yesterday challenged a strike. He said it was a ball. It was down the middle. It was down the middle. Dan, you're just like, what are you doing? Like, it's so funny to watch. If I was a player and I challenged and I was wrong, I would never challenge again. It's so good. Down the middle. No, that's a ball. Puppy, it was couldn't it be more of a strike?
2: There should be more penalties if you get the call wrong, I think.
3: A night in jail.
2: Well, straight to it's jail. a little too much, but it is funny. You're right. When someone gets it wrong, they just look like a big boob. They do. Like, they just like a doofus.
1: Right. You're a professional. You thought that was a ball?
2: Right.
1: You cuckoo bird.
2: The guys who are taking off their shin protector and, after it's called a strike, getting ready to walk to first base. And then, no, it was. No. There it is.
4: Nope.
2: Not
4: nope.
2: Somebody
4: no.
2: Bring.
1: Unless you're Aaron Judge and then you did do that and walked to first base because you were a badass.
2: I love,
1: you were right.
2: I love the drama of it though.
1: Yes.
2: I do love the.
1: It's so good.
2: It's just like they had in tennis. All right, have a great Memorial Day weekend.
1: You too.
2: Monty, you'll be here Saturday. I'll be here Sunday. Talk to you then.
1: Bye.
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10: From ABC News, I'm Mike Dubusky. Following her husband's recent diagnosis with bone cancer, Tulsi Gabbard now says she's stepping down as Director of National Intelligence.
11: In recent months, Gabbard and the Trump administration appeared out of sync, sending mixed messages ahead of the war with Iran. Gabbard is now the fourth cabinet member to leave the administration in 3 months. All have been women. Her last day will be the end of June.
10: ABC's Christiane Cordero in Washington. The Department of Justice is now vowing to appeal a judge's decision to dismiss its case against Kilmar Abrego Garcia. The Justice Department had charged him with human smuggling, but now a judge says that case was an example of vindictive prosecution. Abrego Garcia was the man who was improperly deported to El Salvador last year. The DOJ also facing a second federal lawsuit now against its proposed anti-weaponization fund. ABC's Peter Haralambos has that story.
12: The Department of Justice's attempt to launch an anti-weaponization fund has sparked accusations of self-dealing and a bipartisan uproar over the possible use of taxpayer money to pay rioters who attacked the Capitol on January 6th. In a new lawsuit filed Friday, a coalition of nonprofits alleged the fund bypassed Congress's authority over federal spending and violated the 14th Amendment.
10: NASCAR fans are remembering the life of Kyle Busch, who died suddenly yesterday at the age of 41. 911 tapes reveal he was coughing up blood before being hospitalized. ABC's Alex Stone says he had been scheduled to race this weekend.
13: At the Coca-Cola 600, the cars have stickers honoring Busch. Many of them will over the weekend. The Indy 500, they're going to be honoring him. He won the Brickyard 400 in 2015 and 2016, but there are going to be remembrances on and off the track over the weekend. It's going to be quite visible. This is a big deal in the world of NASCAR. As one NASCAR racer said today, this was their Kobe Bryant who died, that he was a giant figure.
10: You're listening to ABC News.
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10: Much of the eastern half of the country is bracing for some severe rain over the next few days, with alerts going up in Kentucky, Ohio, and Oklahoma. And speaking of severe weather, NOAA is now out with its latest prediction for the upcoming hurricane season.
5: Two words dominate the approaching tropical storm season: El Nino.
16: El Ninos bring a lot of wind shear to the Caribbean and to the western part of the Atlantic Basin.
5: Federal forecaster Matt Rosenkrantz.
16: So the storms that kind of move out of the deep tropics will run into that wind shear and they get torn apart.
5: The result is a below average Atlantic hurricane season, but the same El Nino could intensify storm formation in the Pacific.
10: ABC's Jim Ryan. Unidentified anomalous phenomena, or UAPs, are the subject of a new release of documents and videos from the Pentagon. ABC's Jay O'Brien says UAP is the government's term for things that it can't explain.
17: After multiple investigations, the government has found no evidence any of these incidents are of an extraterrestrial nature, but military officials admit many remain unresolved and cannot be explained. That new tranche of files is now live on the government website, war.gov/UFO. The Pentagon says that in the month that it's been live, it's received upwards of 1 billion hits, that whole website.
10: Kami Rita, the man who holds the record for climbing Mount Everest the most times, is now urging the government of Nepal to limit the amount of permits it gives out to people making that climb. I'm Mike Dubusky, ABC News.
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18: From the WMAY newsroom, I'm Greg Hallblatt. Melodies will ring throughout Washington Park in Springfield this weekend for the 64th annual International Carillon Festival. Music on the Thomas Rees Memorial Carillon begins at 6 o'clock each evening through Sunday. Carillon concerts will be streamed on YouTube. Food trucks will be available. And fireworks close tonight's activities at dusk. Admission is free. The state's unemployment rate was unchanged from March to April at 5.1%, with about 11,400 more jobs over the month, according to figures released Thursday by the U.S. Bureau of Labor Statistics and the Illinois Department of Employment Security. Total non-farm payroll jobs were down about 4,500 from 1 year ago. U.S. Department of Justice on Thursday dropped all charges against the remaining Broadview 6 protesters, citing apparent misconduct by prosecutors in the grand jury proceedings that led to last fall's indictments. The case had been scheduled to go to a rare federal misdemeanor trial next week after having been reduced from 6 to 4 defendants in March before prosecutors suddenly announced their decision to drop the marquee felony conspiracy charge late last month. Illinois lawmakers are considering a bill that would ban the sale of Glocks in the state. Capital News Illinois reports advocates are seeking to ban a specific gun design that they say can be easily modified into an automatic weapon. More at WMAY.com.
19: Here's your Storm Team 20 forecast. Cloudy skies expected tonight with a slight chance of rain showers. Lows of a low around 59. Winds out of the northeast around 5 miles per hour. High temperatures reach up to 80 tomorrow. More clouds than sun. Partly cloudy skies tomorrow night. Chance of thunderstorms. Lows dip down to about 60. I'm meteorologist Laura Lockwood on Sports Radio 92.3 FM and 1450 AM. 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

0: Score, fourth inning, Beardstown at the plate. Runner at first base, nobody out. Berg Schneider, the catcher. Does Beardstown test her arm strength? There's a bunt right out in front of home plate. Picked up and thrown to first base. That'll be 5-3. Richmond to Stotler. A successful sacrifice just about 4 feet in front of home plate. Ola Quigley is at second base with one out for the heart of the Beardstown lineup. Kylin Mulpey stands in. She struck out in the first inning. A 467 hitter. 9 homers and 33 driven in. A key moment in our regional final. Whelan, righty versus righty. Fastball swung on and missed. Maltby and Kearns, the top two hitters in the Beardstown lineup. Either at the plate or on deck with a runner at second. Next pitch fastball is looped into left field. Shortstop goes out and a running catch made by Wegmer. Maybe a couple of feet onto the green field turf representing the outfield here at Kim Kaufman Field. And there are two outs here on the fourth with a runner on second base. And here comes Chloe Kearns, the pitcher, trying to help herself. 494 hitter, 7 homers, and a team best 38 RBI. Righty versus righty once again. First pitch, fastball in there for a strike. In a game like this with two terrific pitchers, it just feels like every little thing is massive.
1: Yeah.
0: This feels like a 1-0 game waiting to happen. High fastball swung on and missed by Kearns, and it's quickly 0-2. Now what do you do? Whelan put up her hand almost asking, should I throw this pitch, and got the thumbs up from Coach Styler. So she's thinking, could we see a change up here? Nope. Beat her up, swing and a miss. And Whelan lets out a roar as she takes off her mask. Her 8th strikeout of the ball game. 3.5 complete in our regional final. Beardstown 0, Sacred Heart Griffin 0.
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0: A highly intense, emotional afternoon at Pleasant Plains High School with a 2A regional title on the line. Beardstown SHG scoreless, bottom of the fourth inning. And here we go with Rayleigh O'Brien, the left fielder at the plate for SHG, takes ball one from Chloe Kearns, who has struck out 4 through 3 innings. Swing and a miss on a heater. O'Brien struck out against Kearns in inning number 2. Again, the winner advances to the Williamsville sectional semifinals Tuesday at 4:30 against the winner of Rochester and Warrensburg Latham. Another swing and a miss by O'Brien on the heater. It's 1-2.
1: Well, they say G had a leadoff double. They got erased, and we've already documented it. But now they're trying to make amends and see what they can do. But time's a ticking in this one.
0: There's a line drive toward right field, and that ball's going to go over the head of the right fielder Lawson and go to the wall. Rounding first, going to second, O'Brien. No obstruction. It's a stand-up double. That ball was roped, and a two-strike mistake by Kearns, and O'Brien with the second extra base hit for SHG in the ballgame. So now runner at second base, nobody out for the catcher, Bergschneider, a left-handed hitter. And I would say a better than 50% chance we will see a sacrifice in a nothing-nothing game in the bottom of the fourth.
1: Yeah, at this point, you bet. And nobody out.
0: First pitch, swung on and fouled back. That's why I'm not a head coach, just a broadcaster with the wrong opinion.
1: Well, that's what I'd be doing, too, but that's all right.
0: Berkshire does not have a sacrifice this year.
1: Well, that could be factoring it, obviously, into it.
0: Corner infielders are a step in front of their bags. Runner at second base, nobody out.
1: Yeah, I don't think they're convinced, Aaron.
0: There's a bunt in the air, third base side, and it lands up against the sidewall just before Ava Nouse could get there. It's 0-2 to Bergschneider with Stella Klo on deck for SHG. Cyclones 21-6. They had a 12-game winning streak at one point during the regular season. 0-2, Kearns delivers. Heater at the knees, strike three called, and there's a huge strikeout for Chloe Kearns, keeping that runner at second base with one out. That is strikeout number 5. And strikeout number 255 on the season.
1: Wow. No argument from Bergschneider either, but it also takes away the bunt.
0: Down and in to Klo, a right-handed batter. No score, bottom of the fourth. SHG threatening. O'Brien on second base with one out. Kearns wheels and pitches. Fastball fouled straight back by Klo. Sacred Heart Griffin as a team hit 352 this year with a team on base of 451, but they are facing one heck of a pitcher in Chloe Kearns today of Beardstown.
1: Yeah, and Beardstown hit 326 on the season, so you've got a couple of teams with the bats.
0: There's a line drive softly at second baseman to her left, makes the catch. That's Riza, throws towards second and throws it into left field, so O'Brien will scoot over to third base with two out. So the throw from the replacement second baseman goes into left field. I don't think they would have had O'Brien anyway had the ball been on the money.
1: It was an ill-advised throw. But two outs.
0: Actually, that is Emma Colwell moving in from left field to play second base. So that was Colwell that made that throw. So she replaced Ava Quigley, who was injured at second base. Now here is Keller, first pitch, swing and a miss by the number 9 hitter on a fastball. She hit that spinner up the first baseline, about 40 feet up the line that stayed fair for a hit. Runner at third base, two outs in a scoreless game, bottom of the fourth. Kearns, the 0-1. Fastball is nubbed towards short, and an eye-high catch made by Ola Quigley, and that retires the side. The leadoff double doesn't prosper for SHG. We go to the fifth in this regional title game, Beardstown and SHG scoreless.
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1: Did he text?
0: Greg Hall live. Darren Pritchett back at Pleasant Plains High School. Overcast skies. Sort of a sweatshirt, shorts day here at Pleasant Plains for this regional final.
1: It's a quarter zip day, or, you know, depending on your constitution, you can go with the shorts and T-shirt, just like Coach Dodson down at the third base coach's box. Comfortable there, too.
0: Mia Simpson takes a first pitch strike, and the top of the fifth inning is underway. Beardstown and SHG scoreless. Kenzie Whelan on the mound for SHG. Blows the fastball by Simpson. Late on the swing, it's 0-2. Simpson struck out in the second inning. Whelan so far has struck out 7 in 4 innings. Heading the count 0-2.
1: Just that blemish of a walk in the fourth.
0: Fastball, bell high, must have been inside, 1-2.
1: We're kind of at a right angle from the pitch, sitting over here at the first base dugout next to it. So
0: that's why I said belt high, yeah. But didn't know if it was in or out.
1: Yeah, a little hard to tell.
0: 1-2. Belt high, call the ball, 2-2.
1: Simpson was one of the strikeout victims in the second.
0: Simpson, Lawson, and Bowman do up four. The 19-4 Beardstown Lady Tigers. Fastball misses inside, and from 0-2 to 3-2 to the number 5 hitter in the Beardstown lineup. All right, payoff pitch is due. Whelan looks at the wristband, wheels and fires. Fastball swung on a miss. Strikeout number 8 for the right-hander. Make that 9.
1: With just one walk, which is the only Tiger base runner. Last inning. Went through the first time through the order perfect.
0: Set down 9 in a row. Delivered a walk. Now has retired 4 straight. Here's Hallie Lawson, the right fielder. Right-handed batter deep in the box against Whelan. Fastball, letter high, and a swing and a miss by Lawson. A 250 hitter on the season with a 380 on base. Down in the count, 0-1. Takes a heater in for a strike. It's 0-2. No runs, no hits for Beardstown. SHG, no runs on 3 hits, but they have stranded 6 in the ballgame. Pitch misses inside. Whelan went with the fastball. Good spot for that 0-2 pitch. Beardstown has stranded 1 in the ballgame. 114 is what she's looking for on her wristband. And it's...
1: They make no bones about it. He just calls them out. From
0: heater up and away.
1: But that's how they used to do it before all the pitch comms and all the other stuff. Just call it out. 2-2.
0: This time he held up a red flag, like it was a challenge flag. I don't know what that means. Let's find out. Heater, foul straight back. Good swing by Lawson to stay alive. It's still 2-2. Michael Hardwick is standing on a little stool in right center, getting you the highlights for channel1450.com. That was home run alley the last time we were here. 2-2 pitch. Swing and a miss, and Whelan lets out another scream. Double-digit strikeouts for Whelan. That's 10 in 4 2/3 innings. Now it's Autumn Bowman who grounded out to the second baseman, Norris, leading off the third inning.
1: Well, only 3 have made contact, Darren. 2 ground outs and a pop-up. I'm sorry, 4. 3 ground outs and a pop-up.
0: First pitch, swing and a miss. Another fastball. We mentioned earlier, SHG was making a lot of contact with fastballs being thrown by Kearns. Not so much with Beardstown against Whelan.
1: Not the other way around at all.
0: That pitch down in the zone, and it's 1-1. Again, the winner of this game plays Tuesday, Williamsville sectional semifinal against either Rochester or Warrensburg Latham. 1-1 is cut on and missed. Give you an update. Williamsville now leads Quincy Notre Dame 5-2 in the bottom of the sixth inning. 1-2. Nobody on. 2 outs. No score. Fifth inning of this regional title game. At the knees. Caught looking. Bowman. And for the second time today, Whelan has struck out the side that is now 11 Ks. To the bottom of the fifth inning, SHG will send up the top of their order against Kearns. We're scoreless on Sports Radio 1450.
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0: Couple of score updates. Rochester 8, Warrensburg Latham nothing in the top of the fifth. Bottom of the sixth, Williamsville out in front of QND 5-2. Here we go. Bottom of the fifth. We're scoreless in our regional title game. Beardstown and SHG, the Cyclones, have the top of their order at the plate. And Addie Malik takes ball one. She has walked and struck out in the ball game against Chloe Kearns. Heater upstairs, 2-0.
1: 0-0-1 for Beardstown. SHG 0-3-0. Those are your lines right now.
0: And I would bet my salary today she's taking here. Scoreless in the fifth of a regional title game.
1: Well, better be in the coffee can.
0: Oh, she's swinging. There goes my salary.
1: Well, I think the mindset, at least that's how I was taught, and I think they still go with that, is, you know, if you're getting something that you are totally enamored with, go ahead on 2-0.
0: Fouled back by Malik, right-handed batter. Still ahead of the count, 2-1, and Swington hits a looper over the pitcher's head. The shortstop quickly comes over and bobbles the ball, and reaching is Malik.
1: That's tough. It took some English. Did you notice that? She had overrun it a little bit, but it was because it took some English on her, and I'm not sure she has a play anyway. I have to call in an infield single.
0: I think she was going to beat that up, Greg. I agree. That is an infield hit for Malik, the go-ahead runner. And they're going to intentionally walk Whelan with a runner on first base and nobody out in a scoreless game in the bottom of the fifth inning.
1: I didn't ask who the official scorer was here. Sometimes it turns into the broadcaster. They just kind of say, hey, would you guys keep the box?
0: So they walk Whelan intentionally with a runner on first and nobody out. Let's see if that strategy pays off. Here is Norris. Is she bunting? She swings for a high fastball.
1: They'd rather let somebody else beat you than Whelan, because they know she certainly could.
0: Norris has driven in 14. The junior, the 0-1. At the knees, a called strike, and it's 0-2. Malik at second, Whelan at first, nobody out.
1: Kern's still looking good, though. And although, I have her approaching 95 pitches. Now, of course, softball, it's a different animal.
0: Yep. There's a hard ground ball to second. It's going to be taken by Colwell. Tags the runner there. Throw to first. Not in time. So they get the runner at second, Whelan. Norris reaches on the fielder's choice. So it's first and third. One out for Lucy Wegmer. The tag was applied at second base. Good job by Colwell, who started the ball game in left field, but is there due to an injury. Tag the runner at the waist, threw to first and almost got Norris. That ball just wasn't hit hard enough for Beardstown to turn two. Wegner has driven in 31 with the help of five home runs. So now does SHG start their running game, trying to get a runner from third home. Make Beardstown make a decision.
1: Yeah,
0: do you throw to second or not? Now we're going to have a visit on the mound.
1: And I believe that is Bristol Stone King, by the way, out in left field.
0: Okay. Bottom of the fifth inning. Let me double check that. Bottom of the sixth inning, it's now Williamsville 9, Quincy Notre Dame 2. The Bullets were down 2-0, and they have roared back with 9 straight. So Williamsville trying to get to what would be a loaded Williamsville sectional. They would take on the winner of Gillespie TCSB Wednesday in Williamsville. Gillespie and TCSV play tomorrow morning at 11 a.m. for their regional title at Buffalo.
1: It's worth a run to Eastern Sangamon County. That'll be a fun one.
0: Beardstown nothing, SHG nothing, bottom of the fifth inning of this 2A Plains Regional Final. SHG has Malik on third, Norris on first with one out, the cleanup hitter. Shortstop, Lucy Wegner at the plate.
1: Biggest threat of the game.
0: First pitch. Down low for ball one. Wegner hitting 364 with a 412 on base. Five homers, 31 knocked in. First and third, one out. Next pitch. Up high, 2-0. And you can be careful with Wegner here. A walk loads the bases, but you set up a forced play at home plate or the possibility of a double play. Next pitch is swung on and missed. Pitch up in the zone. Wegner tried to drive it, just couldn't make contact. It's 2-1.
1: Yeah, those look, she took a cut at that 2-0 because it was looking great, but that was a nice rise delivered by Chloe Kearns.
0: Malik at third, Norris at first, one out, scoreless in the bottom of the fifth. SHG threatening once again. Next pitch. Tap to third, tough chance.
1: Nope.
0: And
1: fouled
0: actually
1: right
0: it's a foul
1: the
0: ball up the foot of the hitter. So Wegner stays down for a moment.
1: Yeah,
0: that ball right off the front, left foot.
1: Yep, she's hobbling a little bit. She's going to walk that off. She'll stay in the game, but that's made her see some stars. Took her legs right out. If you've ever fouled a ball off your foot like that, I remember doing that a few times in my very inauspicious baseball career. Just takes your legs right out.
0: Malik, the runner at third. Norris at first. One out. The count now 2-2 on Wegner. Lucy in the right-handed batter's box toward the front of the box. Kearns gets her sign, lines and fires. Fastball up high and a swing and a miss and another important strikeout for Kearns. That is her sixth. But she has been able to come up with big pitches when trouble is brewing. She has stranded six on base and trying to strand two more. It's first and third, two outs. And Maggie Wickman is the hitter, the Cyclone third baseman and number five hitter. She's 0 for 2. First pitch up high. Runner from first goes halfway down to second. Stops. And now just trots to second base as Beardstown is not going to throw through. So Norris now in scoring position. Second and third, two outs. And was the pitch a ball or a strike, Greg?
1: It was a ball.
0: Okay. Want to know the count? Wickman's pitch in for a strike. Malik singled. She's at third. Norris reached on a fielder's choice. She's at second base with two outs. The 1-1. Tap to third. Going to be picked up by Nouse. Throws to first low, and she throws it away. Malik scores. Here comes Norris. She crosses home plate. Wickman takes second. E5 throwing error. 2-0 SHG.
1: Two base error. No RBI, but the most important stat, a run.
0: It was a long hop for Simpson, the first baseman, just couldn't get her glove on it. Swing and a miss by O'Brien.
1: Two runs, obviously.
0: Yep. Simpson, that ball probably bounced, what'd you say, 6 feet in front of her?
1: Yep.
0: But the ball just skidded. It didn't bounce up.
1: Didn't bounce.
0: And
1: sometimes
0: went under her glove.
1: Yep. Sometimes those bounces just fine. Sometimes they're delivered intentionally that way. In baseball, they've done that way a lot.
0: Foul back by O'Brien. Sorry.
1: That time just flattened out, as you said, and no chance at first.
0: 0-2, the count on O'Brien, who's 1-for-2. She has struck out looking and doubled. Next pitch up high, 1-2. Well, Kearns got the ground ball she was looking for. It was a soft grounder to third that unfortunately Nouse couldn't make the accurate throw. Now time called. Wickman down at second base, tying her left shoe. 2-0 Cyclones, bottom of the fifth of this regional title game.
1: A little consolation that the runs won't be charged to Kearns, but they are runs nonetheless.
0: The freshman O'Brien takes high. 2-2. She has driven in 21 runs with 12 extra base hits so far this year. Now 10-2 Williamsville. Pitch up and in, and a full count. O'Brien has battled back from down 0-2.
1: SHG making that third inning kerfuffle moot at the moment.
0: Full count with a runner on second base, two outs. Pitch is low, ball four. O'Brien walks. She's on base for a second time. Fourth walk given up by Kearns. Two in this inning. One was intentional. Now it's Bergschneider's opportunity. I think she's the only left-handed batter in this game.
1: That's right.
0: Kearns, first pitch. In for a strike. Good heater from Kearns.
1: Walked and struck out looking, so she's not made contact yet.
0: First and second, two outs. Pitch high to the backstop. Third baseman is going to accept the throw from the catcher. Maltby, and just beating the throw by an eyelash was Wickman. That ball bounced perfectly to Maltby, who let it go. It was the correct call, despite the oohing and aahing.
1: I'm surprised it was that close, frankly. It was the right call, but my word, a gun from Maltby to make that a pretty close play.
0: Wild pitch. It's now second and third, two outs. 1-1 is near the outside corner for a strike. It's now one ball and two strikes. Wickman at third, O'Brien at second, two outs. Kearns is ready. Her next. High 2-2. We have a final, and we have our first entry into the Williamsville sectional. Rochester wins 11-1 over Warrensburg Latham, so Rochester awaits the winner of our game Tuesday at 4:30. Fastball outside and another full count. Bergschneider is the seventh Cyclone to hit in this two-run fifth inning.
1: We will have coverage next Friday of something. Stay tuned for anything else that we're able to do.
0: Pitch outside, ball four. The bases are loaded for SHG. Ah.

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1: The count 0-2. Keller on deck for SHG going after their 22nd win of the year, and that would mean a regional championship. The 0-2. Is fouled back by Klo. Good swing there by the right fielder. Klo has driven in 7 runs this year. The sophomore, this is her 46th at-bat of the season. There's a changeup. Just misses inside. That thing, it just floated. It seemed like it took forever for it to get there. There was a silence. Is it a ball or a strike?
2: It was
1: a ball.
2: It was a Bugs Bunny pitch.
1: It was. 1-2 the count with the bases loaded, 2 outs. Fastball up, a swing and a miss by Kearns. And the inning is over. 8 come to the plate, and the Cyclones pick up 2 runs on just 1 hit. There was an error and 2 left. After 5 in our regional title game, it's SHG 2 and Beardstown nothing.
3: If you have a teenager, you know what I'm talking about. Today is World Goth Day.
4: Oh, boy, yeah.
3: We have a different way of keeping you in the black here at Green Toyota Volkswagen Audi. And here to tell you more about that is our own Milas Copeland. 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
5: 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We'll make sure that you're getting the best vehicles at the best value. And remember that with our used vehicles, you're also going to get that lifetime powertrain warranty. Anything that happens to the lubricated components of the engine, we're going to take care of that for you. 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And we want you to be here not just for today, we want you to save it and stay in the black for as long for the lifetime that you own it.
3: That's right. 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
4: Sure.
3: You don't see a lot of those people.
4: No.
3: Anyway, we're on West Wabash. 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Remember, a green Toyota, Volkswagen, Audi.
5: We are all in this together.
2: Or we're not,
1: that's
2: our station
1: is. To lose that way. Greg Hall live, Darren Pritchett back with you. We've got softball regional championship action right now from Pleasant Plains. SHG 2, Beardstown nothing, and standing by, what about a couple of thousand feet away at the baseball stadium?
2: Oh, not that far.
1: Tim Schweitzer, Jim Rupert, they're calling a baseball doubleheader after we're done. Glenwood and Harrisburg in game one at 6:15, followed by Rochester and Pleasant Plains. Those are 4 really good teams.
2: I'm going to hang for that.
1: Yep.
2: By the way, WFMB Springfield, W222CG Springfield. As we are just not quite 2 minutes away from 6 o'clock. John Price dealing, steering the ship. Shaggy's going to take over, though, in a couple of minutes. We thank them for their extra hard work. All brought to you by State Representative Mike Coffey.
1: Here we go, sixth inning, Beardstown down 2-0, facing Whelan. First pitch is high into the backstop. Colwell, the hitter, she struck out against Whelan in the third. Next pitch, outside, 2-0. That first pitch by Whelan, I think there was some adrenaline. After that two-run fifth, she fired that pitch.
2: I only have her just short of 80 pitches, too, by the way, for what it's worth. But 1 walk and 11 strikeouts.
1: Swing and a miss on a 2-0 fastball by Colwell. Nouse and Quigley also to hit for Beardstown. Here on the top of the sixth inning, they're looking for their 20th win of the year. Up and away with the heat, and Whelan falls behind, 3-1. Last thing a pitcher wants to do when your offense gives you runs in the previous half inning is to walk.
2: Mm-hmm.
1: The first person
2: see.
1: Oh,
2: my God, the leadoff, yeah.
1: Peter at the knees, a strike, and it's 3-2. This is a huge pitch. Late in this game, Beardstown needs 2 to tie. And a 3-2 count to their leadoff hitter in the sixth. Up high, ball 4, and there you go. Beardstown, for the second time in 3 innings, have the leadoff person on.
2: And you nailed it, Darren, because they are going to turn the lineup over. SHG will have the top come up. So, Beardstown will have the top of the order come up. So how productive can you be and get maybe the 8 and 9 on base? And they've done that with the 8.
1: Here's now squaring the bunt. Bunts it in the air. Shortstop charging. Throw to first.

0: she slowed down. She was going to be safe, and she slowed down shy of the bag, and Wagner gets her.
1: Yeah.
0: Now, it's a sacrifice, but now absolutely slowed down and just kind of touched the base. She didn't run through the bag.
1: Yeah, she was out, but she pulled up and came to a stop on the base, and that's why she was out. I mean, it was the right call.
0: So instead of first and second, nobody out, runner at second base, one out.
1: But I don't know why she didn't run through. I think the high throw brought the first baseman back a little bit, and maybe she just didn't feel like she could run through it.
0: Well, you can run them over. You're right. We've been through that first pitch of ball. The top of the order now up for Beardstown is the tying run is at home plate. It is Ola Quigley. The count is 1-0. Whelan looks at the wristband on the left hand. Grabs the softball, delivers a bunt out in front of the plate.
1: Oh, it hit her,
0: and she's out because she was out of the batter's box. The ball hit her in the top of the helmet. She was kind of in that left-handed batter's box running toward first, and as a right-handed hitter, you are out automatically.
1: Very clearly out, yes.
0: Oh, what a bad break.
1: Oh, my. Beardstown had real chances here. Still do, but two outs and one aboard.
0: Two quirky plays back-to-back.
1: Yes.
0: All right, now Ava... Not actually Ava Quigley. She's out of the game due to injury.
1: It is.
0: Risa at the plate. And she takes the strike. And
1: yes.
0: This is huge because you got your two big hitters up next for Beardstown, Maltby and Kearns. 0-1 the count.
1: Bristol Stone King is the hitter, by the way, the one who took over in left field.
0: And the pitch is a strike. Okay.
1: She came in Quigley's... In Quigley's spot, when Ava Quigley left the game with injury, called the second, and Bristol Stone King went to left field, and she now bats.
0: Their lineup card has a different 24. 0-2 pitch. Bunted and missed. Strikeout, inning over. Whelan gets the strikeout. Her 12th. We go to the bottom of the sixth inning, 2-0 SHG.
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0: Going right?
1: Yes.
0: Okay. Regional championship on the line at Pleasant Plains in Class 2A. SHG 2, Beardstown nothing. Kearns back for another inning of work. First pitch is over but low. Kylan Maltby at the plate, the number 3 hitter, 0-2 today for the Cyclones, right-handed batter.
1: Got Felicity Keller hitting right now, the 9 spot in the Cyclones order.
0: I'm looking at the Beardstown lineup, my apologies.
1: The other team.
0: Keller, Malik, and Whelan up for SHG here in the 6th inning. Keller 1-for-2 with a single and a pop-up to short. Next pitch, misses inside.
1: Kenzie Whelan is really dealing, Darren. Kenzie Whelan just with the two walks, and those are the two base runners that have been stranded, and not one single hit by the Tigers.
0: Swing and a miss by Keller. It's 2-2.
1: So 0-0-2 Beardstown, Sacred Heart Griffin, 2-4-1, your lines at the moment.
0: Coming up, high school baseball across the way here in Pleasant Plains, Glenwood and Harrisburg. They'll be getting started in about 10 minutes. And a swing and a miss at a high fastball, and Keller is down on strikes. The 7 strikeout for Kearns today. Here's Malik, the leadoff hitter. She's been on base 2 times, walked in the first, struck out in the second, and singled and scored in the 2-run 5th inning. Pitch down low, ball 1. a friend of AM Springfield and the Morning Huddle, Wade Muller, from Westtown Ford in Jacksonville, the head boys basketball coach at Beardstown High School.
1: Friend of the Woodward family and an overall good dude.
0: Malik takes high, 2-0. I told Coach Muller this morning that I could talk to Coach Allen while he's here today and set up a little home and home for basketball the next couple of years. And he said, you know what? My schedule's full. I'm good right now. There's a pop-up, first base side, out of play. 2-1 to Malik. On deck is Whelan.
1: Tim and Roop tell me they are ready to go. They are starting on time over there at Riser Field with the Glenwood-Harrisburg ball game, and we'll get it to you.
0: This is the second of four games today. Change up, foul to the right, 2-2. Our first game was from the Cubs radio network, and the Astros took down the Cubs. The Cubbies have now lost six consecutive games and back to third place in the NL Central.
1: My goodness.
0: What did the White Sox do to them? Change up, lined into left center field. That's a base hit for Malik, and she's on for a third time today.
1: What a nice piece of hitting by Addie Malik, because Kearns changed speeds and Malik adjusted her swing almost mid-swing.
0: Now Whelan. Chance to help herself. 2-0 Cyclones, bottom of the sixth. Runner at first base, one out. Whelan today has popped to the catcher, doubled, and was intentionally walked. Took a big cut at a fastball from Kearns and a foul to the netting behind home plate. It's a great matchup. Kearns versus Whelan, and when the roles are flipped, equally as an impressive matchup.
1: Very much so.
0: Both pitchers also great hitters. 0-1 is popped up near home plate. Malpe gets rid of the mask. Third baseline. She watches the pitcher take charge. And out in front of the plate, the ball went in and out of her glove. But she has time to throw to second base. And they get the force on Malik, who assumed the ball was going to be caught. It was in the mitt and popped out. But they get the lead runner.
1: She had to. That's not Malik's fault whatsoever. And obviously no error.
0: So Whelan at first on the fielder's choice, and now Norris will hit. 0-for-2 with a hit by pitch and a run scored, and leans away from an inside pitch, ball one. Scott Stotler in his first year at SHG trying to bring home a regional championship plaque. Foul tipped into the mitt. 1-1 to Norris. The winner of this game will take on the Rochester Rockets in Williamsville in a sectional semifinal Tuesday at 4:30. Williamsville, an 11-1 win over Warrensburg Latham. Next pitch, below the knees, taken by Norris. 2-1.
1: Chloe Kearns at 135 pitches.
0: Oh, my goodness.
1: 81 strikes, 6 walks, 8 strikeouts, has given up 5 hits.
0: And the velocity is still there, Greg, right?
1: Mm-hmm, yeah, I think so.
0: Next pitch is fouled at home plate, spinning to the third baseline, 2-2.
1: I had to do a double take, actually, but I, you know, they are what they are. I'm hitting every pitch.
0: Your computer does not lie.
1: No!
0: Runner at first base, 2 outs.
1: Despite what Jim Rupert thinks.
0: Norris swings at a high fastball and a strikeout for Kearns. Her 8th of the ball game. Last chance for Beardstown coming up. Greg's going to tell you all about it. 2-0 SHG in this Pleasant Plains regional softball title game.
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1: Misbehaving, is that what they're saying? Greg Hallbleib, Darren Pritchett, back at Kim Kaufman Field, Pleasant Plains. We're going to get you right next door to Reiser Field with Glenwood Harrisburg in a moment. But Kenzie Wieland has not given up a Beardstown hit. Beardstown 0-0-2, Sacred Heart Griffin 2-5-1. And a 2-0 Sacred Heart Griffin lead right now as we go to the top of the seventh inning. The administration here at Pleasant Plains, a momentary delay as they are, I don't know if they're asking a fan out in left field to leave the premises, I don't know.
0: Asking to just silence.
1: Cool your jets a little bit. We have three outs left in the game, and you have no right to attend a high school game. Let's put it that way. It is a privilege, and if you decide that you can't uphold the standards, then you can go.
0: We have someone out there we know. We'll get the explanation later. Standing with a hat on. We'll get the whole story. Anyway, to the important stuff.
1: Kenzie Wieland on. And the first pitch is inside for ball one as SHD is looking for a regional championship.
0: This is a wild game.
1: In a lot of ways. The 1-0, just a little bit down, maybe in as well. The count goes to 2-0 to a dangerous hitter, Kylan Maltby. Beardstown not messing around. They have 3-4-5 due up in their last wraps here in the seventh. 2-0 SHG. Their two runs came in the fifth, both unearned runs on a two-out error. Low for ball three. Wieland, by the way, at 90 pitches. 55 strikes. Two walks, 12 strikeouts. Wieland, almost with a grin on her face as she checks the wristband. Over for a strike to get him over, puts the count at 3-1.
0: With Kearns on deck, a walk sets up a blast, and all of a sudden this game changes. This is a big, big pitch for Wieland.
1: The 3-1, swing and a miss. Maltby mad at herself. She slaps the barrel of the bat as she steps out. She was grinning and grimacing, not grinning, grimacing as she steps out. But the count is full. So the Beardstown catcher, Kylan Maltby, the payoff from Wieland. The foul out of play. She took a hat. Fouled it out of play over to the shed here at the track and football field here at Pleasant Plains High School. Reiser Field just immediately to our left. Here Kim Kaufman Field, the softball digs. Big crowd in place, and a payoff. One more coming from Wieland to Kylan Maltby. Just a check swing on an inside pitch, and is lofted foul just out of the reach at first base of Colby Stotler.
0: Inches, Greg. I know you can't see the right field line. That was less than a foot on a check swing down the right field line. It could have been a double. Wow.
1: Full count it remains to Kylan Maltby. What a battle to start the seventh. 2-0 SHG. Last wraps for Beardstown here in the seventh. Lead off Maltby. This is hit in the air on the diamond and caught at third base by Maggie Wickman. One out. That's a big one. Brings up Chloe Kearns. We've talked about these battles both ways when the pitchers have faced one another. And they have been battles, although Kearns 0-2 with a ground out and a strikeout. 2-0 SHG. Wieland deals with a high fastball and a wave and a miss for strike one by Chloe Kearns. The two runs in the fifth by SHG, both unearned. Beardstown has only mustered two base runners via walk. One in the fourth, one in the sixth. Over for a strike. They were both obviously stranded. Puts the count at nothing and two on the called strike at the knees. Other than that, they have not had a base runner. Wieland looks into the dugout, gets the signal. Here comes the 0-2 with one out. Stays high. 1-2. Kearns ready to go. She'd shortened up with two strikes. You could tell she had that mentality with the little flinch, although that rode shoulder height. A one ball, two strike count to Chloe Kearns. Whelan's pitch. Swing and a miss, strike three. Two outs. Beardstown's down to its last out, and Whelan is trying to completely shut down the Tigers other than those two free pass base runners. And this brings up Mia Simpson. She has struck out twice in the second and in the fifth. SHG trying to move to the 2A sectional at Williamsville next Tuesday. The first pitch. Strike one. Called strike to Simpson. Just above the black belt of Mia Simpson, the first baseman. Cyclones with their two runs in the fifth, they have held up. A kerfuffle that had more opportunity for the Cyclones in the third inning erased. One ball and one strike. The rock and the deal, the 1-1 pitch. Strike two on the inside corner. The Tigers are down to their final strike. SHG one strike away from a regional crown. The number five hitter, Mia Simpson, trying to light a two-out pilot for the Tigers with SHD leading 2-0. The 1-2 pitch. Strike three called. And SHD wins the regional here in Pleasant Plains on a no-hitter from Kenzie Whelan. We'll wrap things up and send them to Riser Field here in just a moment, but this one comes to an end. An entertaining, intense game. That's what a regional championship is supposed to be. As we take a look at the final totals here on today's contest, before we send it over to Tim and Roop at Riser Field, here at Kim Kaufman Field, a big crowd here to see it. Somewhere, I would say, in the vicinity of at least a couple of hundred. Just getting the final numbers here for you. All right, I think we're ready to go with this one. As for Beardstown in today's contest, no runs, no hits, and two errors. And the Tigers left those two runners on base. For Sacred Heart Griffin, two runs, five hits, one error, and they left 10 runners on base. The winning pitcher, Kenzie Whelan, she walked two and struck out 14 and did not allow a hit. Chloe Kearns takes the loss to end the season in her six innings, six walks, nine strikeouts, surrendered five hits. The two runs were unearned. About 200 or so here to see it. Our game took 1 hour and 47 minutes. Fun regional game, Darren, before we send it over to Tim and Roop.
0: It was. We knew it was going to be a pitcher's duel. Two fantastic pitchers who both entered this game with over 200 strikeouts, Kearns and Whelan. And unfortunately, just, I don't want to say one play decided the game, but the two unearned runs in the fifth, ground ball to third, could have been the third out. It wasn't, and the Cyclones took advantage to their credit.
1: And thank goodness the kerfuffle in the third didn't matter in today's game. That's your final. SHG wins the title here at Pleasant Plains in Class 2A softball. The Cyclones 2 and the Tigers of Beardstown nothing. For Shaggy and for John Price and for Darren Pritchett, I'm Greg Hallblythe. Thanks for listening. So long from Kim Kaufman Field in Pleasant Plains. We're headed next door to Riser Field next for baseball between Glenwood and Harrisburg, all coming up after this timeout.
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16: Back on campus at Pleasant Plains. Thanks to Greg and Darren for the great call of a great game just across the parking lot at Kauffman Field, where the SHG Cyclones advance in girls 2A softball with a regional championship win this afternoon and early evening, 2-0 over Beardstown. Now over at Riser Field with Jim Rupert, Tim Schweitzer, we are bringing live coverage of Game 2 of 3 in the Pleasant Plains postseason prep invite on this Friday. Earlier, Tautopolis defeated Father McGivney 2-0, game that started a few minutes ago. 1-0 in favor of the Harrisburg Bulldogs against the Glenwood Titans. Jim Rupert, what happened in the top of the first for Harrisburg?
17: The leadoff man for Harrisburg, Dax Randolph, got a single on a 2-1 pitch, single into left field. Ian Crabb had a 9-pitch at bat, and he walked. Runners on first and second. Felix Maynard grounded out to third. Diving stop by Tucker Murphy, the Glenwood third baseman, threw him out at first. Runners advanced to second and third. One out with runners on second and third. And then Ryland Palmer, the left fielder for Harrisburg, hit a single up the middle to center field. One run scored. Randolph scored, but on the play, center fielder Grady Mueller made a throw cut off by Logan Osmussen, the first baseman, who threw home, and they retired Ian Crabb at the plate. So two outs, runner on first, and the third, then Aiden Hankins, the right fielder, grounded out to third on a nice stop by Murphy. One run, two hits, one runner left on base for Harrisburg in their half of the first inning. Starting lineup for Glenwood, Cole Woodward leads off and plays second base. Michael Lucas is back and playing shortstop. Dylan Huff is the pitcher batting third. Tucker Murphy at third base batting fourth. Colton Knadler, the catcher, bats fifth. Quentin Hale, the right fielder, hits sixth. Reed Peterson is the left fielder. He bats seventh. Logan Osmussen is playing first, batting eighth. And the center fielder, Grady Mueller, bats ninth.
16: Ball one from Colton Langley, who is the left-hand starting pitcher for Harrisburg.
17: 2-3, 4.30 ERA for Langley in 29 and a third. He's given 29 hits, 18 runs, all of them earned, 14 walks, and 38 strikeouts.
16: Harrisburg's record is 27-5. They be good. Next pitch to the Glenwood leadoff hitter, Cole Woodward, is down. Jeb Odom calling balls
17: and
16: strikes. Scott Russell in the field, and two balls, one strike on Woodward. Next pitch, low for a 3-1 count. Jeb Odom, the head football coach at Taylorville, wearing the plate umpire gear today, this evening, here in Pleasant Plains. At the invite, next pitch from Langley, swing and a miss. Full count on the batter Woodward starting for Glenwood.
17: Woodward, the 309 hitter with a homer and 11 runs batted in. Played a little shortstop while Michael Lucas was sidelined with a hamstring injury, but he's back over at his familiar second base position.
16: Langley's 3-2, blew it by him. Woodward down on strikes to start the Glenwood bottom of the first. How did they determine who's home and away here at Reiser Field for this invite today?
17: Well, you know, on the Cubs games, they have mound ball where a season ticket holder, if the plate umpire rolls it back and it stays on the mound, it's the ticket holder wins $1,000. They did that with the two coaches. The coaches rolled it to the mound, and Jay Thompson, the storied coach for Harrisburg, didn't quite get his to the mound, and Casey Erickson rolled his up there. It made it on, so Glenwood won it, and they're the home team.
16: They got the home team designation. First pitch was a swinging strike to Michael Lucas. Now he takes one. Down and away.
17: That
16: was called a strike.
17: Yep.
16: Love these umpires. We had a good umpire in the first game. Brandon Crowell had a good strike zone. If it was a strike, it was a strike. And kept that game moving, and T-Town beat Father McGivney in a battle of really good teams.
17: Both teams played in state championship games last year. McGivney in 1A and Tutopoulos in 2A.
16: Right. There's a base hit. No. Good backhand stop at third by Crabb. Ian Crabb throws out. Michael Lucas thought that one might scoot by him on the turf, but a good play by Ian Crabb. I think Buster Crabb spelled his last name C-R-A-B-B.
17: He did.
16: You remember
17: indeed.
16: Buster Crabb.
17: I do remember Buster
16: Flash
17: Crabb.
16: Flash Gordon.
17: Yep.
16: Wonder if anybody calls Ian Flash. Probably not.
17: Nobody, because nobody ever heard of Flash Gordon, probably.
16: Left-hander Langley will deal with the three-spot hitter pitcher Dylan Huff, who takes a mighty cut from the right-hand batter's box and fouls it straight back.
17: I always wonder if the Glenwood softball player Hope Gilmore is called Happy. But that's a little...
16: Well, she's usually pretty happy.
17: Yeah?
16: Yeah.
17: Hit a bomb yesterday in their win over Charleston.
16: And they needed it, yes. Tight game. There's a pop-up into short center field. The shortstop is out, and Dax Randolph takes care of it, and the Titans go up and down in order in the bottom of the first. Glenwood won here last night over Pleasant Plains, and in the invite tonight, it's 1-0 Harrisburg after one. We'll be back in a minute.
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16: Dylan Huff back to the mound for Glenwood, top second here in Pleasant Plains. Harrisburg 1, Glenwood nothing after 1. Huff's going to do his pitching next season, we hope. He's going to Toledo to play college ball, and Toledo's losing at this hour in Toledo to Ryan Copeland's NIU Huskies, 9-1 in the top of the eighth in the semifinals of the MAC tournament. How about that?
17: Yeah.
16: There are connections everywhere, aren't there?
17: Ryan Copeland, the old UIS baseball coach.
16: Swing on a fastball inner half to the left-hand hitting Burke Wilson, the first baseman for Harrisburg. Swung and fouled it off as he leads off from the sixth spot. Top of the second inning, 1-0 Harrisburg over Glenwood. Next pitch is high from Huff. Got a pretty good crew here in the press box with us tonight. A couple of Plains freshman baseball players, Griffin Rhodes, Cooper Lineberger. Did I pronounce that name right, Cooper? I did, thank you. And Griffin, you're not related to Matt Rhodes, the principal over at Athens, are you? See your uncle? Okay, good guy. Swing and a pop-up behind third. Third baseman Tucker Murphy on the warning track makes the catch. And Burke Wilson is up and down. Oh, we also need to mention that Plains assistant coach Johnny Steinward is with us in the press box at this hour. He'll be down on the field and back in his usual spot on the first base, coach's box, when Plains bats later tonight here against Rochester. That's because Dave Greer will be back in the third base coach's box, as he was for both of Plains games here last night.
17: The only bad part about the fact that Griffin Rhodes is 6'3 and 225 pounds is he's sitting right in front of me.
16: Oh, that's okay.
17: And I don't always get a chance to see the strike zone.
16: Well, you could if you stand.
17: Just so Griffin doesn't stand.
16: No, he doesn't need to stand.
17: Total eclipse.
16: Laban Phelps is the batter for Harrisburg. Phelps playing center field tonight, wears number 8. And don't you love those huge white numbers on the purple jerseys for Harrisburg?
17: I saw those many years ago when they were the SCI Bulldogs uniforms. And when the SCI Bulldogs closed up shop, Steve Torricelli had a whole bunch of purple uniforms because they went to black and red. And so he called Jay Thompson down in Harrisburg and said, would you like some jerseys? And so those were the old Bulldog uniforms.
16: Well, with the big number 8 on the back of his uni, Laban Phelps draws a walk with one out here in the top of the second inning. Harrisburg up 1-0.
17: Proving once again that there's a connection to everything.
16: To everything, no doubt. Jay Thompson in his 37th season coaching baseball at Harrisburg.
17: Second winningest coach in state history.
16: Is he over 1,000 yet?
17: Not yet. .971 and .298.
16: It's getting close.
17: Mike Napoleon won 1,000 games. That's the leader.
16: Left-hand batter against Dylan Huff. And the pitch is
17: strike.
16: A little bit low.
17: No, 1-1. Strike.
16: Okay. Call it a strike.
17: Pat Mooney, by the way, is number 4 on that list with .893. And Dave Greer is catching up. He's number 8, .863 for the Pleasant Plains coach.
16: Ryland Palmer, the batter for Harrisburg, and he takes one low.
17: No, this is actually...
16: Oh, this is Varner. Yeah, he's the DH.
17: This is Varner, number 5.
16: Yeah. Varner, racing Varner. Throw over to first was late and chasing Laban Phelps back to the bag.
17: Ryson Varner is the designated hitter. .265, no homers, 4 runs, batted in. Runner on first, 1 out, 2-1 count.
16: And the pitch down and in. Throw behind the runner at first is late. Scotty Russell doing the field umping with Jeb Odom behind the plate.
17: Left to right for Glenwood. Reed Peterson is in left field. Grady Mueller is a center fielder. Quentin Hale is in right. At third base, it's Tucker Murphy, the shortstop. Michael Lucas at second base, Cole Woodward. And at first base, Logan Osmundson. The catcher is Colton Knadler, and the pitcher, Dylan Huff.
16: Maddox Smothers on deck for Harrisburg, and a swing by Varner. Ball is fouled off left side, and it's a full count on this left-hand batter in the 8th spot in the order for Harrisburg. Later on tonight, about 8:30, host Pleasant Plains and Rochester, and we'll have it here live. If you stay awake, and if Shaggy stays awake, and if I stay awake, we'll have it here live.
17: We'll do it. I think we have John Price working for us
16: he
17: now.
16: He worked early,
17: okay.
16: Yeah.
17: Mm-hmm.
16: Shaggy's on the deck of the SS Woodward this evening.
17: I talked to John earlier today because as I was listening to the Cubs game on the radio, since I couldn't watch it on Apple TV, all of a sudden, about 2:30, while the Cubs were batting...
16: I heard the same thing, and I have the answer you're about to ask.
17: Stu Gotts came on, talking in the background.
16: Here's a high fly ball to right. Varner is retired as the right fielder, Quentin Hale. Ball was hit pretty deep, but Hale was well played and well positioned and made the catch. Here's what happened. While the Cubs were on this afternoon, apparently somebody went in the sports radio studio and was doing some stuff that was supposed to be off the air. But apparently you can't do that during Cubs games, and they were on the air. But it was caught pretty quickly. I know you were listening to it, and within a minute or so they shut it down. And it was not vulgar or anything. It was just a little behind-the-scenes work that needed to be done somewhere else, apparently.
17: A nuisance is what it was.
16: Yeah. Nine man in the order for Harrisburg, the second baseman Maddox Smothers. And a strike call from Dylan Huff. 1-1 the count. Runner at first, two down.
17: Smothers the 231, no homers, 21 runs batted in.
16: Dogs lead the game 1-0 over the Titans here in the top of the second inning. And a swing and a tap foul at the plate. Colton Knather got bit by that one. Glenwood catcher threw down his mitt, took off his helmet. I think he's okay. Gave a thumbs up sign to the dugout and to the athletic trainer. But the plate umpire, Jeb Odom, as is custom when a catcher takes a bite, walked out the ball to the pitcher Huff and gave Knadler time to catch his breath. 1-2 pitch from Huff. Smothers fouls it off.
17: Spoiled a pretty good breaking ball in on his fist that
16: what
17: time.
16: What were the first names of the Smothers brothers?
17: Tom and Dick.
16: Tom and Dick. Tommy and Dickie, that's right.
17: Not Maddox.
16: The pitch. Swing and a tap back to the mound. Huff fields a first hop cleanly and throws out Smothers. Not Tommy, not Dickie, but Maddox. Smothers retired. And the second inning ends. For Harrisburg, no runs, a walk, one left. Bottom of the second coming up. Harrisburg leads Glenwood 1-0 in Pleasant Plains.
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16: Back live on Friday night, a little Friday night doubleheader of baseball after a terrific softball game just across the parking lot. Where Sacred Heart Griffin defeated Beardstown in the Plains 2A Regional Championship. Cyclones won it 2-0 on a no-hitter. And SHG will play Rochester next week at Jane Grebner Field in Williamsville in the sectional.
17: On the Becky Hendricks of the Real Estate Group scoreboard, girls soccer, Glenwood wins its regional game against Quincy 5-1.
16: Good for Glenwood. I know they had played Quincy a couple of weeks ago in their invite at Glenwood in soccer. No, they played at Illinois College last week. I just took a look at the schedule and looked at the wrong line. So the Titans win tonight 5-1.
17: And they move on.
16: And they had to go to Quincy to do it, and they got it done.
17: Tucker Murphy, the batter for Glenwood, leading off the fourth, 3-16, one homer, 18 runs batted in.
16: The pitch from Colton Langley, left-hander throws outside, and it's 2-0. Murphy, a right-hand batter. That's number four in Casey Erickson's lineup with Colton Knadler on deck.
17: I believe Tucker's a switch because I...
16: Oh, sure he is. You're right. He can bat either side.
17: Because as soon as I said he was batting and I saw him hitting right-handed, I'm like, wait a second, do I have the right guy?
16: Well, he's batting right against the lefty Langley.
17: Not too many switch hitters anymore.
16: He waits for the next from the lefty and takes a strike. So 3-1 is the count. Flight the corn's coming in and the field across center, beyond the center field fence. If you had corn on the outfield turf, that might be a little bit of a distraction.
17: Well, you ought to take a picture of that flag because I don't think I've ever been at the Pleasant Plains baseball field where the flag was standing still.
16: It's not moving. And a walk to Murphy, so Glenwood gets the tying run on here in the bottom of the second inning. And Colton Knadler, who had a very productive night at the plate in the fifth spot in the order here last night against Pleasant Plains in a 7-6 loss, he was good. And he takes one down and in for ball one. Against the lefty Langley, Knadler batting from the right side, which he always does.
17: 69 degrees at game time, winds out of the northeast at 9 miles per hour.
16: What, 9 miles what? It's like 0 miles per hour. Here's a pop foul off the bat of Knadler. So he'd been batting in the second spot in the order for quite a while. They moved him down to five, and he had a good night. So where is he tonight? Five in the order. That's how baseball works, right? If it works one night, you do it the next night.
17: Well, I won't go into the number of superstitions that Casey Erickson has.
16: It would be a long list.
17: And that would be, yeah, batting a guy fifth after he got three hits would be one of the superstitions.
16: Two balls and a strike to count. Langley's pitch to Knadler. Swung on and hit in the air foul over here on the right side. Where did you park?
17: There's one car between you and me.
16: Okay. Well, and Dave Greer's truck is shielding my truck, so I think we're okay.
17: Okay.
16: The head coach of the Cardinals wouldn't park there if he knew his truck would be in danger. Pitch is low.
17: I was concerned with the softball game going on that it would be hard to find a parking place, but it was not at all.
16: No, a lot of the softball fans park out
17: they do.
16: In the west lot. 3-2, the count on Knadler. Langley's pitch. Swung on and fouled. This time over by the Glenwood dugout on the third base side. Man, I like these numbers. These should be by rule in the IHSA, how you put numbers on uniforms. Big on the back.
17: And
16: big
17: also,
16: and small on the front.
17: On the front is another part that matters.
16: Harrisburg, good unis. Easy to read. High pop-up.
17: Out of play.
16: Off the bat of Knadler. Over to the right side again that time. Cubs lost today 4-2. We'll say no more. That was number six in a row. Houston beat them. Knadler takes ball four and a pitch that was a slow ball outside. And the senior catcher is aboard. And the six spot hitter, Quentin Hale, comes up.
17: Well, Dansby Swanson better keep catching everything that comes to him because you can't go any lower than 9 in the batting order, and you can't go much lower than 190 in a batting average.
16: Glenwood with two aboard, both on walks, and Langley now deals with the right end batting Hale, who's having a good season at the plate. See if he can get this game even or give Glenwood the lead. And he swings and hits one straight back. Hit on the netting behind home plate, right up here by the press box window. Windows here much cleaner than the windows at Community Park in Chatham in the press box.
17: That's not very hard.
16: One strike pitch is high to the right-hand batting Hale in the sixth spot tonight. With designated hitter left fielder Reed Peterson on deck. Straight away in the outfield, the Harrisburg Bulldogs. Purple jerseys, white pants, white hats. Next pitch from Langley. Way upstairs. And the count goes to?
17: 2-1.
16: 2-1. A little bit of chatter from the dugouts tonight. A little bit. Nothing like that softball. You tuned into that with Greg and Darren a little while ago. You thought you were sitting in the dugout.
2: That's it.
16: They are really noisy in postseason softball dugouts in central Illinois, including here today in the SHG regional win over Beardstown. Here's a pop-up off the bat of Hale. It's out of play.
17: I don't think it's restricted to postseason.
16: You might be right.
17: I think little girls' softball, there's a lot of cheering, and it's organized cheers.
16: Choreographed.
17: But, yeah. You know, we want a pitcher, not a belly itcher.
16: Shaggy will save that audio for later.
17: Hopefully.
16: 3-2, the count as the pitch was down and in to Quentin Hale. Glenwood dugout might get real noisy if he can hit a gapper right here and give his team a tie or the lead. Langley, the left-hander, ready to pitch. And here it comes. Swung on and popped up. It's into right field. It's short. It's dropping fast, but the right fielder, Aiden Hankins, runs in and makes the catch. That's the first out in the Glenwood second inning with two on now and one out.
17: That's what the Cubs did all day today.
16: soft contact.
17: Had guys on first base all night.
16: You know what?
17: All day.
16: It's particularly aggravating when you get the first three guys on, you load the bases with nobody out, and the next three batters, the 4, 5, and 6 hitters, do nothing.
17: Yep.
16: They're in a slump, and they've lost 6 in a row. Langley will pitch to the left-hand batting Reed Peterson. Here it comes. Outside, ball one. This kid doesn't throw real hard. He's had a little trouble with his command, walking 2 in this inning, bottom of the second. Now dealing with the left-hand batter, Peterson. Logan Osmondson on deck, who's playing first base tonight. That pitch didn't pop the catcher's glove very loudly, and it's 2-0. Peterson waiting, crowds the plate, and Langley pitches. There's a strike at the knees, caught the outside corner.
17: Nadler on first, Murphy on second.
16: Yeah, good wheels. Throw behind Murphy, and he dives back into the bag at second base. Throw taken by Harrisburg shortstop Dax Randolph. Harrisburg team has won 27 games. They've averaged 10 runs a game this season.
17: Hit 383 as a team.
16: That's really good. And they may have Murphy picked off, and the throw to third is in time. He
17: 265.
16: Got hung up on a pickoff try, kept going to third, and was thrown out for the second out of the inning. And Glenwood now will continue Peterson's at bat with only one runner on and 2 down.
17: They came close on the pitcher to shortstop pickoff on the pitch before, but that time the catcher, Felix Maynard, popped up and he threw a strike down to second. Now they're going to run for Knadler.
16: That'll let Colton get geared up to catch in the third. Bring in Marconi?
17: Yep, Keaton Marconi.
16: Inventor of radio, Marconi. Peterson will try to keep the inning going for Glenwood. Langley's pitch, down and in, ball four, third walk of the inning.
17: Well, how big is that pickoff now?
16: Yeah, for Harrisburg, big.
17: Bases loaded and one out. Instead, you've got first and second and 2 outs, and a guy that's batted 4 times all year coming up.
16: Logan Osmondson.
17: Got 2 hits in those 4 at-bats and driven in a run.
16: Playing first base tonight. Throw again, back behind the bag, and they throw it away. That'll error on a pitch there. And the pitcher Langley with the bad pickoff throw at second base puts runners at the corners for Glenwood. With 2 down here in the bottom of the second, and Harrisburg up 1-0. Osmondson digs in. RBI chance now with a runner at third and a runner at first. The pitch way high.
17: Maynard took a look. The catcher again. He popped up and took a look down at Peterson at first base. Peterson 6-for-6 stealing, so he could be going here. See if they can try to steal a run.
16: Swing and a miss. Got a little bit of a piece of it. And it's 1-1 on the batter, Osmondson.
17: He's got a wide-open stance.
16: Yes, he does in that right-hand batter's box. The lefty Langley deals. Strike called inside corner. Two and two. Runners at the corners. 2 out for Glenwood in the bottom of the second. Down a run. Langley, after a long look at the runners, pitches. Down and in, full count. To the right-hand batting, Logan Osmondson. I don't believe in the Glenwood games we broadcast this spring we have seen Logan Osmondson in a game. He's in now with a big spot. Runner going off first. They throw, and it's late in a stolen base for Marconi. He's at second base.
17: That's actually Peterson.
16: Oh, I'm sorry. It is Peterson who reached on the walk. That's right. Marconi was running for Knadler, and he's over at third.
17: Stole that on the pitcher.
16: Peterson with the stolen base. The pitch. Swung on and fouled off. Still 2-2 on the batter. Marconi running after the error sent him to third base. And Peterson at second. Two down.
17: 30th pitch of the inning by Colton Langley.
16: Osmundson waits, and here it comes. Swing and a miss. Ball tip. Strikes him out. Strands two. Glenwood got the benefit of three walks, but they had a caught stealing. And they do not score. After two, it's Harrisburg 1, Glenwood nothing in the Pleasant Plains postseason prep invite. We'll be back in a minute.
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16: With Jim Rupert, Tim Schweitzer, back at Pleasant Plains, Reiser Field. Harrisburg Bulldogs up to the plate. They bat in the third inning against Glenwood ace Dylan Huff. First pitch from Huff is a strike. Back to the top of the order, Dax Randolph up for the Dogs.
17: Single left in his first time and scored the only run of the game so far.
16: Next pitch, strike called by Jeb Odom behind the plate.
17: Nice breaking ball there.
16: 0-2. Right-hand batter Randolph, 5-13 average with a single and a run scored in this game. Next pitch. Down and away.
17: Tried that slider again.
16: Yep. Little Harrisburg shortstop cues one foul this time. And it's still 1-2. Kid's helmet's really dirty.
17: Pine
16: front
17: tar.
16: Part of the pine tar helmet. White helmet. Mentioned purple jerseys, white pinstripe pants. Pop fly, short right field. Right fielder Hale comes in and makes the catch. One up, one down in the Harrisburg third. Next up, Ian Crabb. The third baseman for the Dogs. He walked his first time up. First pitch from Huff is fouled off. Strike one. Greg Halbleib and Darren Pritchett called the exciting SHG 2-0 win in the regional final in softball across the parking lot. Greg had nothing else to do, apparently, and he's come and joined us here at Reiser Field.
17: I thought he just came up. I thought he came up to watch TV.
16: Well, the TV's on. NIU leading Toledo top of the ninth, 10-3 in the Maction semifinals in baseball. High and away to this batter, Ian Crabb. Flash. 2-1 the count. Greg could go get your sandwich, Roop, if you're really hungry. Oh, swing and a tap foul.
17: These guys are taking care of that for us between games.
16: Oh, you've already gotten an assurance that Cooper and Griffin will be your maitre d' and waiter?
17: Yep.
16: Between games?
17: Yep.
16: Holy cow.
17: Colton Knadler took another one.
16: Colt's been hit a couple of times in places that kind of sting. And the senior catcher asked for a moment. Jeb Odom obliged. The plate umpire walked out to the mound.
17: 2-2.
16: Two balls, two strikes to the left-hand batter, Crabb, and it's high and away, full count. Glenwood down a run. And with a 1-0 lead, Crabb trying to get on for Harrisburg with one out, and he swings and pops it up. It's on the infield. Now it's in foul territory.
17: Huff dropped it.
16: And Huff, over near the Harrisburg dugout, could not complete the out.
17: First baseman Osmundson was right there, but Huff called him off and hit off the heel of his glove.
16: Count is full on the batter, Crab. Dandy game at softball with the SG Cyclones defeating Beardstown 2-0. On the scoreboard update brought to you by Becky Hendricks of the Real Estate Group. Swing and a foul back. Wheeling Girl pitched a no-hitter for the Cyclones today. And they head to Jane Grebner Field next week to play in the Williamsville

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1: 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It's 1-0 Harrisburg.
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1: We are back inside the press box at Riser Field. 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If you care to listen, you Cyclone fans. Beardstown fans, you may want to listen. I think they launched one of your fans late in the game. It was not one of their fans. Okay. Wasn't a Beardstown fan. Why am I not surprised?
5: Okay, that
1: sort of answers a lot of questions. You can't have fun at the old ballpark if you can't have fun at the old ballpark.
5: Whoa.
1: Well, the catcher, you know what? He's got a good arm. I mean, a really good arm. His name's Felix Maynard. He also almost took his pitcher's head off after the warm-up toss.
5: And the pitcher walked off to the third base side of the rubber, and that's where the throw came.
1: That's not a good idea. Glenwood bats here in the third, down a run here in Pleasant Plains. Grady Mueller in the nine spot. Center fielder waiting. Lefty Langley pitches, and Colton Langley's first offer to Grady Mueller is fouled back to the netting behind home plate. A little more noise in the dugouts now. 1-0 game, two good teams, and the Harrisburg lefty deals to Mueller. Took a breaking ball strike, 0-2. Mueller, then top of the order, Cole Woodward, then Michael Lucas, who's back in action for the Titans tonight. He played here last night, too.
5: Tough baseball season for Grady Mueller. He had a great football season, gained almost 1,000 yards.
1: Is his average still sub 200?
5: 210 right now, okay, with a homer and nine runs
1: batted in. He's had a better last week or so.
5: Yeah, he's gotten better, but he was about 440 last year. He got hot at the end of the season and was one of their best hitters as the season wound down. But rough start this year.
1: Langley's pitch is popped up foul and back out of play. There's a rumor that the press box crew tomorrow morning for the breakfast matchup between Sacred Heart Griffin and Father McGivney in baseball here at the Plains Invite might get Hy-Vee donuts tomorrow. So they have that to look forward to. Foul tip, strike three on the swing by Mueller, and he's out for out number one in the third. That's almost worth coming out, but you know where we'll be.
5: We'll be
1: enjoying some bacon, we hope.
5: Taraski
1: meets.
5: Yes, we will.
1: We hope. Hint, hint. Cole Woodward up for Glenwood, top of the order, and takes a pitch down and in. Right-hand batter. Struck out his first time against this lefty, Colton Langley. Next pitch. Low.
5: Langley struck out three and walked three so far.
1: I thought it was very polite of head coach Dave Greer to ask